0: An overnight low of 10 degrees.
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1: But it was not your fault but mine. 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
0: And 60s and 70s tracks that stand the test of time. Zinc 96 has Gympie, Noosa and the Kalula Coast's favourite playlist. 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

0: Dragon, all part of your feel-good workday on Zinc 96. How you doing? It's Marnie, and it is the 1st of July. Lots of changes in place today. Of course, we'll be paying a little bit more at the Bowser, those 16 cents being added on with the fuel excise. Isn't that fun? But something that's great, we want to hear that, right? A community quick response grant's opening again from today, Noosa Council says. So from repairing the roof at the Noosa Men's Shed to refreshing the Pomona Railway Station Gallery, upgrading technology at Making Lives Matter, grants are available. If you are a non-for-profit and you have a project that could benefit from funding, now is the time to start your planning. Jump onto the council website and register your interest now. On the way, Katrina and the Waves, some meatloaf for you next here at Z.
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0: Workday here on Zinc 96, the home of the $1,000 secret sound. Another shot at the cash. Back in with our Bill Cohen Jay tomorrow morning just after 8. The wrong guesses, some of them we've had so far. These.
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0: Good Workday continues after the 11 o'clock news headlines. They're on the way next with the ends coming up. Such a great song. From the ends to classic Bowie. And it's all on the way next, it's
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5: Morning, I'm Jackie Lim. The new financial year is bringing with it a new national debt milestone for Australia. Debt is tipped to hit $1 trillion for the first time. Industry and Innovation Minister Tim Ayres on Nine says it would have been worse under the opposition.
6: Well, it certainly would have been bigger under the Liberals and Nationals because they planned for it to be bigger. This government has taken prudent action to make sure that where we get savings, we're delivering them into paying off debt.
5: The competition watchdog has blocked a new Coles supermarket in a major Outback ruling. The ACCC exercising new powers to stop the retailer opening a second store in Kalgoorlie, warning it could push smaller competitors out of the market. Millions of Aussies could be in for a boost to their super despite a turbulent year in the global markets. Early estimates suggest many funds are tracking for double-digit returns for the 2025-26 financial year. For someone with an average balance of around $150,000, that could mean gains of roughly $15,000 over the past 12 months. MLC CIO Dan Farmer says after a rough year in terms of cost of living, this is a positive surprise.
7: This has been a really good result, basically, because we're only 3 months away from the market bottoming out during the Iran conflict. And you think back to that time, the ASX dropped over 8%, fuel prices doubled. But here we are today, looking at double-digit returns for the financial year.
5: And despite criticism, Uber is doubling down on its disability tax. The rideshare giant saying the extra $5 is to help people with a disability, seniors and pregnant women.
4: The look you love for Les at QEBS, Commercial Road, Kaluan.
5: In sport, Maya Joint says the past 24 hours are yet to sink in. The 20-year-old Aussie upset Serena Williams in her Grand Slam return at Wimbledon.
8: Stepping out on court with Serena was something I never thought I'd get to do. I don't think I've quite processed it yet.
5: Alex de Minaur and James Duckworth were the only two Aussies to advance in the men's draw overnight. And LeBron James is on the move again, the NBA legend informing the LA Lakers he'll play on for a 24th season, but somewhere else. A return to Miami or a pairing with former enemy Golden State are tipped as his likely destinations. That's the latest in news and sport.
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13: A partly cloudy day today with a possible shower or two around with tops of 24 degrees, light winds and an overnight low of 10 degrees.
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0: Cash Mouth, all part of your feel-good workday on Zinc 96. I love this. It's a little night of nonsense, and who doesn't need one of those? It's next Friday night at Gunnable Homestead. One night only from 5:30. Come along for a tasty barbecue, settle back at 7:30, and enjoy the hilarious antics of GPAC Incorporated's comedy skits. So a night of comedy, dinner and a show for only $24. Book now. It is next Friday for one night only. Don't miss it. Classic Bowie on the way. Some John Farnham for you next here at Zinc.
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0: 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School holiday time. And if you've got your little people at home that love dancing, there is Focus on Dance have fabulous school holiday activities and dance camps happening. Today's is already running. There is one tomorrow with a few spaces left. 9 till 4. So dancing games, crafts, challenges, treats, prizes, surprises and plenty of fun with friends. So if the kids are already a bit bored or you're looking for something to do, if you think, look, I need a day for them to have something to do, this is awesome. No dance experience is necessary. I mean, we all dance like no one's watching. That's what it's all about, just having a great time. Trybooking.com is the place to go to book your tickets.
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0: It is your feel-good workday on Zinc 96. Knock, knock. Who is there? It is the 80s. They're waiting to come back. Yes, the decade of fluoro everything, choose life t-shirts, the worst perms you've ever seen, and some of the best mullets around. Yes, and music, of course. Frankie Goes to Hollywood on the way. Oz Krall in there too. And it's next at Zinc.
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5: Hey there, I'm Jackie Lim. There's been a shift in house prices nationally in June. Brisbane, Adelaide and Hobart dropped 0.2%, while Sydney and Perth went down 0.5%. Aussies are rethinking how they use their tax refunds this year as cost of living pressures bite. New research shows more people are putting their returns towards savings and bills instead of spending. Around $9.7 billion is set to flow back to taxpayers. Anti-price gouging laws come into effect today. The ACCC will start monitoring the pricing practices of major supermarkets, with the new laws meaning they could face fines of up to $10 million if products are excessively priced. RMIT Associate Economics Professor Meg Elkins says it will put added pressure on the supermarket chains.
6: Coles and Woolworths are going to be monitored, at least for the first 12 months. They're not planning to prosecute for those first 12 months. They're only planning to monitor. But it remains to be seen how effective it is.
5: Meantime, new ACCC powers are being put to the test, with the watchdog blocking a major supermarket development. The regulator has stopped Coles from opening a second store in regional WA town Kalgoorlie, citing concerns it could weaken competition. It marks the first time the ACCC has used its new powers to intervene in supermarket expansion. And NASA is forging ahead with plans for a moon base by 2032. The next 6 years will see test orbits and a return to the lunar surface before the base is established at the South Pole.
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5: In sport, bad weather in Mexico City has delayed kickoff for Ecuador and Mexico over at the World Cup. Earlier, Norway knocked out Ivory Coast and France defeated Sweden. And an injury worry for the Aussies ahead of the Women's T20 World Cup final. Elise Perry came off the ground limping in the Aussies' 8-wicket semi-final win over the West Indies. Skipper Sophie Molyneux confident she'll be okay to play the final.
7: I think some quad awareness, but it sounds like she'll be more than okay to go on Sunday.
5: That's the latest in news and sport.
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9: A partly cloudy day today with a possible shower or two around with tops of 24 degrees, light winds and an overnight low of 10 degrees.
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9: 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On the way, the Aerogliders, the Dream Academy, the Members. Bit of George Thorogood in there too, and we'll kick it all off now with Toto. This is your 80s lunch at Zing.

0: Cheap Trick, all part of your feel-good workday. And, of course, a whole hour of great 80s music here at Zinc. Gympie United FC want to invite you down for this fabulous giant soccer dart. I've never seen a giant soccer dart, but I'm keen to have a go. Take your best shot. If you're looking for something fun to do with the kids, come and have a go at the big giant soccer dart, Saturday the 18th of July from 11. Fun prizes to be won, heaps of fun, and it's open to kids of all ages. Maybe the big kids having a crack at that too, but it should be an awesome day at Gympie United FC. We'll continue our 80s lunch next with Aha and some George Thorogood.
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0: Europe, all part of your feel-good workday and a whole hour of great 80s music here at Zinc 96. Right, if you're into your spooky dark tales, if you love your ghost stories, this is for you. If you've got a paranormal or real-life dark tale, you need to head down to Noosa Hinterland Brewing Co. This Saturday, July 4th, from 6:30 p.m. To tell it all. They want your ghost stories, your ghost tales, all the paranormal stuff. Yeah, that's the place to be. Noosa Hinterland Brewing Co. Head down this Saturday. Love ghost stories. On the way, the Dream Academy, the members, we'll get to that. But first, let's check in with your beach and surf.
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2: Good afternoon. Light easterly winds below 10 knots. We got a low tide at about 2:30 and there is just over half a metre or so of easterly swell at 7 second intervals. Head for the open beaches up between Perigean and Sunshine, Markula, Twin Waters, Northern Maroochydore and the Kiwana Stretch. 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

0: Your Feel Good Workday continues after the 1 o'clock news headlines. There with Hinksy next. Then, well, no, Hinksy's got this. He's after the headlines. He's got Steve Miller Band. He's got In Excess. And it's all on the way next, it seems.
1: Sold.
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14: Hello, I'm Michaela Carr. Australia's national debt is set to hit a new milestone, with figures showing it's on track to reach $1 trillion. It's the first time our debt has reached those heights. And Nationals leader Matt Canavan has told Nine introducing more tax cuts and payment schemes isn't going to bring it down.
15: The reason this large debt is a big concern to our country is because under this government we've had the worst productivity performance on record, and it's not even close. So it's making it very hard to service that debt, and we're seeing interest rates go up because of that.
14: The housing minister says the biggest monthly fall in property values in 4 years is nothing to worry about. Data from PropTrack shows house prices fell by 0.4% in June, but Claire O'Neill has told Seven it's all part of a cycle.
16: Over the medium term, house prices in Australia will continue to grow.
2: This is a cyclical market, and the main thing that drives movement in house prices from month to month and year to year is what goes on with interest rates.
14: The competition watchdog has blocked a new Coles supermarket in a major outback ruling. The ACCC exercising new powers to stop the retailer opening a second store in WA's Kalgoorlie, warning it could push smaller competitors out of the market. The move follows a six-month review. And more than 16,000 Australians have signed up for Dry July. Organisers are hoping the alcohol-free challenge delivers a fundraising record to support people living with cancer.
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14: In tennis, Australian player Maya Joint says she's still pinching herself after beating Serena Williams in their opening round match at Wimbledon.
5: When we were in that hallway before we walk out into centre court, that was the craziest moment of my life. Just watching all the greats and the legends do that, for me to do that as well, was just insane.
14: And Williams failed to show up at the compulsory media conference after her loss. That's the latest news and sport.
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0: A partly cloudy day today with a possible shower or two around with tops of 24 degrees, light winds and an overnight low of 10 degrees.
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Zinc 96 has Gympie Noosa in the Kalula Coast's favourite playlist. 80s hits you love. Electric Avenue, and then we'll take it higher. Your favourites from the 90s and 2000s. Darling, you look perfect tonight. And 60s and 70s tracks that stand the test of time. Zinc 96 has Gympie, Noosa and the Kalula Coast's favourite playlist. 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

0: 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This is your Feel Good Work Day. First day of July. Yes, it's tax time. 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

0: 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This is your Feel Good Work Day. What a beautiful day it is for the start of July. There is the possibility of a shower, but otherwise, we're looking pretty good for the rest of the week. Mostly sunny tomorrow with 10 to 25, 10 to 26 on Friday. Absolutely stunning. And then low 20s over the weekend. So get ready for some beautiful weather ahead. 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

0: Zinc 96, it's Hinksy, Wednesday afternoon and your feel-good work day. And Aussie has beaten Serena Williams at Wimbledon. More details in a sec with Zinc News. Then let's kick off our two ups at two for the first day of July. Something from a big musical that we know, we love, and I'll play it next at Zinc.
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9: Hello, I'm Michaela Carr. The Chinese ambassador has taken a swipe at Australia's spy agency over allegations of foreign interference. He's written an opinion piece in 9 newspapers saying ASIO boss Mike Burgess cast aspersions on China during a speech last week. The ambassador also criticised Australia for claiming that Chinese intelligence officers are using sites like LinkedIn to lure recruits. House values have seen their biggest decline in more than 3 years. Figures by Cotality reveal the national housing market weakened last month, falling 0.4%. Housing Minister Claire O'Neill says the cooling is due to a cyclical market and not the government's tax changes.
10: The main driver of what happens in the housing market is actually interest rates. We've got home ownership rates for young people around this country crashing through the floor, and our government is stepping up and making real change to give first home buyers the shot they deserve.
9: A young boy has been found alive almost a week after the earthquakes in Venezuela, the 3-year-old rescued from the rubble in what's been called a beacon of hope for the nation. Australians can now check if a text message is from a legitimate sender under new rules to stop impersonation scams. Telcos can be fined up to $250,000 if they fail to mark the text messages unverified. And Australians eating out will now know where their seafood has come from. New labelling laws will stop hospitality venues substituting meals with imported seafood or serving up a different species.
8: Sport. Gympie Toyota, committed to our community.
9: French superstar Kylian Mbappe has fired France into the round of 16 with a 3-0 victory over Sweden at the World Cup. He opened the scoring just before the break before completing a brace in the second half.
11: Oh, sweet, sweet Mbappe, so sweet! This football is from the heavens.
9: They're on SBS, and the Aussies have earned a few days off after breezing into the final of the Women's T20 World Cup. They'll play the winner of the semi between England and South Africa. 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
12: Partly cloudy for the rest of the afternoon with mostly sunny weather tomorrow with 10 to 25. Friday, partly cloudy with 10 to 26. Then the weekend should begin with mostly sunny weather with 7 to 23.
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13: Check. Check 1, 2. We know you love variety, and we also know that two is better than one. So we've dug deep in the music library and found two from your favourite artists, including some you haven't heard in ages. This is the Two Ups at Two.
12: The Aussie that likes adding Shakespeare into his sets when he performs live. I'm going to have him for the Two Ups at Two after this from Frankie Valli and the Four Seasons. This one's just by Frankie Valli, though. Theme song to Grease. Zinc 96, the Two Ups at Two.

0: Kelly with the Tops and Two at Zinc 96 Hinksy this afternoon. I saw him play in Birdsville of all places a few years back at the Big Red Bash. And we were a bit surprised. It sounded pretty good though when he started singing Shakespeare.
1: Simply I credit her for speaking tongue. On both sides does the simple truth supreme.
0: It was very different. And then he put all of his great songs in, like the ones you just heard here at Zinc 96. Another big artist who's going to be in Brisbane later in the year at Suncorp Stadium. I'm playing him next with the Two Ups of Two at Zinc 96.
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0: hope you were scaring the Gen Zers in your office by clapping along to that song in the Navy. The Village People at Zinc 96 Hinksy in your feel-good workday this afternoon. Beautiful weather. We're going to be seeing more of this right over the coming days. 25 and mostly sunny tomorrow. Friday, partly cloudy. Ooh, could we see the start of spring with 26? No, because Saturday back to 23 and mostly sunny. Some nice weather on the way with the tops of two next. 1927 at Zinc 96.
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It's fair to say we can't do two push-ups or two sit-ups. 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

0: 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Hinksy is my name. We're going to rickroll you in a sec. We'll do that after the news. We'll get more details on our national debt being at a record high. 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
2: 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Get a nice run between the coast and Gympie on the Bruce. A bit of traffic through Mountain Creek on the Sunshine Motorway, around 3 to 5 minutes each way. And the Wide Bay Highway, a little slow through roadworks out through Lower Wonga. Around Gympie, slowing Shannon at Louisa Street, Monklin at Nash and Mary, some minor congestion through town. 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
10: Hello, I'm Michaela Carr. The Prime Minister has tried to flip attention from the cost of living to moves by the government to help Australians. The opposition has used question time to ask Anthony Albanese why so many expenses have gone up. The Prime Minister preferred to concentrate on sweeteners effective today.
11: Today, wages go up, taxes go down. 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
10: The Royal Commission into Anti-Semitism has heard Elon Musk is partly to blame for anti-Jewish hatred on his social media platform X. The Online Hate Prevention Institute says Musk's platform was generally difficult to work with when trying to remove offensive posts, and they haven't had contact with X in years. Super funds are on track for double-digit returns this financial year, despite global turmoil. For the average account, that's roughly a $15,000 boost, driven by a strong recovery in share markets. There's an alarming rise in the number of men under 50 being diagnosed with prostate cancer. It's estimated more than 450 men under the age of 50 will be struck down this year, and many of them with no symptoms. And the processing of early tax returns could be slower, with some workers at the ATO taking industrial action. The employees are unhappy with their latest pay offer and will stop work from midnight for 3 days.
1: Sports. 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
10: Fremantle coach Justin Longmuir has backed his assistant Jamie Graham as he prepares to be interviewed for the head coach role at Carlton. The former West Coast player is among six candidates for the top job at the Blues. Lachlan Galvin has been called into the New South Wales squad for the deciding State of Origin match next week against Queensland. And at the World Cup, Sweden has been knocked out by France, while Ivory Coast was sent packing by Norway. That's the latest news and sport.
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0: Partly cloudy for the rest of the afternoon with mostly sunny weather tomorrow with 10 to 25. Friday, partly cloudy with 10 to 26. Then the weekend should begin with mostly sunny weather with 7 to 23.
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0: Wednesday afternoon, your feel-good workday at Zinc 96, Hinksy this afternoon. You might get the kids to help you out tomorrow morning with Bilko and Jade with a chance at their Rock Riffs. Now, this is a chance at winning tickets to the Sounds of Rock Festival. This sounds like an absolute cracker. So listen tomorrow morning if you know your rock and roll. If the kids are good at that too, you never know. Some of them might have an education when it comes to music. You could win the Sounds of Rock, Australia's ultimate rock festival featuring legendary acts and unforgettable energy. Those tickets with Bilko and Jade tomorrow morning. Another big rock band, all to do with Tongues, next at Zinc 96.
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4: 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G'day, got reports of a crash on the Sunshine Motorway northbound through Pacific Paradise. Delays building both directions. And reports of a crash the David Lowway around Majimba Beach Road near the Coles as well. A minor congestion through there. Bit of traffic through Mountain Creek. Clear run back in Brizzy on the Bruce. And looking good up to Gympie. 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It's Travis, another check soon on Zinc 96.
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0: Eric Clapton, I Shot the Sheriff. This is Zinc 96 and a Wednesday afternoon with Hinksy. I'm loving this weather at the moment. Enjoy it while it lasts. Get the mowing done. Probably that's the biggest thing at the moment with the grass growing after the showers that we've been having. Mostly sunny tomorrow with 10 to 25. Friday, partly cloudy, 10 to 26. Then back to 7 to 23 on Saturday and mostly sunny. So there is some cold weather on the way. We'll keep you updated with that here. You can get more weather at zinc96.com.au with Queen next.
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2: Good afternoon. Light east-northeasters across the coast at about 7 knots. Now, there is still up around that 3/4 metre easterly swell at 11-second intervals. We had a low tide about an hour ago. If you're out there looking for wave, head for those open stretches up between Perigean and Sunshine, Markula, Twin Waters, Northern Maroochydore and the Kawana stretch. 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

0: Blink 96, Feel Good Workday with Hinksy on a Wednesday afternoon. Property prices have dropped slightly. We'll get details on that with Zinc News in just a moment. 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
2: 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G'day, another check in your roads and we're looking pretty good for the Bruce between the coast and Gympie. Now, we do have reports of a crash on the Sunshine Motorway heading up through Pacific Paradise. Heavy delays both ways, especially southbound. Traffic is almost back to Coolum Beach. Mary Street a bit slow through Gympie and Shannon around Mary Street and around the KFC. And KFC have just wrapped up a new Christmas in July daily deal. Unwrap 15 for $10 Wicked Wings, only available today until 10 p.m. Pick up only via the app on 1st July. It's Travis at Traffic and Zinc 96.
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6: Hello, I'm Makata Carr. The government has been chair-stumping in question time about its moves to help Australians with the cost of living. The opposition has been heckling, saying everything has gone up under Labor. But the Treasurer, Jim Chalmers, has told Parliament they're not sitting on their hands.
7: We are delivering tax cuts, we're delivering help with the cost of living at the same time as we're delivering real change in the tax system to help first home buyers.
6: And millions of Aussies will see their power bills drop today. Default plans in New South Wales, Victoria and southeast Queensland will fall by up to 8% for an average household on a flat rate plan. However, those in South Australia, Tasmania and the ACT will see a jump of more than 4%. Bird flu won't affect KFC if the virus gets into poultry. Collins Foods runs nearly 300 stores in Australia and its company director says it has strong contingency plans in place to handle any disruption to supply. Possible tornadoes are on the forecast for parts of New South Wales, Victoria and South Australia today. The Bureau says winds of up to 125 k's an hour could batter some areas in those states as a cold front crosses the east coast. And Aussie researchers have invented a robot heart which can mimic disease. Teams at Uni New South Wales are using the device to test new cardiac devices before they're placed into humans.
5: Sports. Gympie Toyota, committed to our community.
6: James Hurd has confirmed he's officially in the running to become the new coach of Essendon. He says he's met the Bombers president and would love to return to Windy Hill. Bulldogs halfback Lachlan Galvin and Rooster Hugo Savala have been called into the New South Wales Origin squad ahead of Game 3 against Queensland on Wednesday week. And at the World Cup, Mexico has beaten Ecuador 2-0, while France and Norway have also advanced to the next stage. That's the latest news and sport.
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9: Partly cloudy for the rest of the afternoon with mostly sunny weather tomorrow with 10 to 25. Friday, partly cloudy with 10 to 26. Then the weekend should begin with mostly sunny weather with 7 to 23.
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2: 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G'day, a crash is wrapped up on the Sunshine Motorway north of North Shore Connection Road through Pacific Paradise. Delays are easing. Southbound still a bit heavy, but certainly starting to flow. Got a vehicle fire around the intersection of Tammy Court and Jacqueline Court through Mount Coolum. Clear run up to Gympie on the Bruce Highway. Looking good on Tincan Bay Road and the bypass. Heavy through town for Mary Street and Nash at Monkland. Trilby Miso Lawyers, supporting Queenslanders after an incident on the road or at work, helping them get back to what feels normal, including time with their four-legged best mate. Trilby Miso Lawyers, it's Travis at Traffic and Sync 96.
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0: Belinda Carlisle, Leave a Light On at Zinc 96 with Hinksy. It is your feel-good work day. Beautiful afternoon as I fill in for Jonesy and Amanda as you get ready to get home from work. Staying mostly sunny tomorrow with 10 to 25. Friday, 10 to 26 and partly cloudy. Then the weekend should be low 20s with a start to the day on Saturday with 7 degrees and mostly sunny. All right, as the afternoon goes on, AC/DC, Roxette and even some Depeche Mode today at Zinc 96.
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0: 96 on a Wednesday afternoon with Hinksy. Happy hump day, first day of July. National debt at a record high. That's not a good way to start the month and the new financial year. More details with the news in just a sec. Then I'm going to stay around in for Jonesy and Amanda, who are on a break at the moment, with you two and the Backstreet Boys at Zinc 96.
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2: 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G'day, the Sunshine Motorway easing up through Mount Coolum after an earlier crash, only a minute or two in congestion. Still quite busy around the airport through Mount Coolum due to the diversions earlier on the David Lowe way through there. Monkland Street at Nash Street and Gympie a bit busy still, and Shannon around Duke Street and the KFC. 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It's Travis, it's Traffic on Zinc 96.
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6: Hello, I'm Michaela Carr. The federal government has used question time to highlight its moves to help Australians with the cost of living. The opposition fired several barbs at the Prime Minister about the extra expenses incurred by Aussies. But then he went on the attack, citing a number of Labor's initiatives, including a $268 tax cut, which kicks in from today. We've seen the biggest decline in house values in 3 years, and auction clearance rates in some areas are dropping to their lowest levels since the pandemic. Auctioneer Rob Clarick believes the auction rates are actually even worse than what are being reported by some agents.
7: But what they're not telling the public is that how many auctions are being cancelled. So all of a sudden the results are based on 900 or 1,000 auctions that's reported. But there's probably 1,200 auctions or 1,500 auctions that are occurring, and the agents are simply not ringing up saying, oh, well, we didn't sell it.
6: Police in South Australia have condemned a teen e-bike rider who slammed into a car while doing a wheelie. Footage of the incident was captured by an off-duty traffic officer in Adelaide. Luckily, the 16-year-old escaped without serious injury. The US military has deployed 900 personnel to quake-hit Venezuela. They've been helping search and rescue efforts and getting the airport up and running to allow aid to start flowing. And Donald Trump has earned more than $1 billion in crypto last year. Details of his financial affairs have been released in the US, showing his huge windfall from an American startup.
5: Sport. Gympie Toyota, committed to our community.
6: James Hurd will be interviewed by Essendon for its vacant coaching job. He's confirmed he's officially in the running and would love to return to the club. Bad news for the Seagulls, with Manly 5'8 Luke Brooks set to miss the rest of the season. Scans have confirmed he did rupture his ACL during Saturday's win over the Storm. A World Cup co-host, Mexico, has sealed a 2-0 victory over Ecuador to secure its next spot at the World Cup. Other results, France eliminated Sweden 3-0. Norway progressed 2-1 over Ivory Coast.
8: G'day. 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
9: Partly cloudy for the rest of the afternoon, with mostly sunny weather tomorrow with 10 to 25. Friday, partly cloudy with 10 to 26. Then the weekend should begin with mostly sunny weather with 7 to 23.
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0: 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Keep on loving you. Hinksie in for Jonesy and Amanda, who are on a break at the moment. 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So if you love Jonesy and Amanda, don't miss out on them while they're away for the next couple of weeks. The Knack and Michael Sembello, they're soon as we get through the afternoon here at Zinc 96.
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2: 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G'day, got a break down the Sunshine Motorway southbound on ramp left shoulder from Bradman Ave through Maroochydore. Better traffic outbound through Mountain Creek and the Sunshine Motorway northbound through Mount Coolum. Clear run up to Gympie, the Old Bridge slowing around Gympie Central and Monkland at Mary and Nash Street. Still a bit busy but easing. 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

0: put your tight jeans away and your leather pants. That's it for Greece today here at Zeke 96. Hinksy with your feel-good work day. Beautiful night ahead, nice and clear with mostly sunny weather tomorrow and 10 to 25. Partly cloudy Friday with 10 to 26. Then mostly sunny on Saturday, which would be nice to get away for the weekend, particularly with the school holidays on with 7 to 23. 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
1: Hi, I'm Hannah Davies. Australia has reached the final at the Women's T20 World Cup, thrashing the West Indies by 8 wickets. The Aussies will face the winner of the England-South Africa semi-final. Skipper Sophie Molyneux says they'll embrace the build-up to next week's decider.
2: I think we're just going to make the most of the week and make sure we enjoy every part of it.
1: Aussie Maya Joint says she's still pinching herself after defeating Serena Williams in the opening round at Wimbledon. And Cronulla and Newcastle have wrapped up preparations ahead of tomorrow night's NRLW season opener at Shark Park.
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0: 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Last look at news in just a sec. More details about the Aussie that beat Serena Williams at Wimbledon. And then let's get through this Wednesday night. 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
2: 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G'day, got some lights on flash. Alex Parade at the intersection of Murray Street through Alex. There's a couple of breakdowns on the Sunshine Motorway. One is southbound through Budrum, another southbound through Maroochydore. No delays. It is quite heavy outbound through Mountain Creek. Nice run to Gympie on the Bruce, starting to quiet down around Mary and Monkland through town a little bit. 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It's Travis at Traffic and Sync 96.
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6: Hello, I'm Michaela Carr. The Prime Minister has tried to flip attention from the cost of living to moves by the government to help Australians. The opposition has used question time to ask Anthony Albanese why so many things are more expensive. The Prime Minister preferred to concentrate on sweeteners, which were effective as of today.
7: Today, wages go up, taxes go down. Today. Paid parental leave expanded to 6 months today.
6: The Chinese ambassador has taken a swipe at Australia's spy agency over allegations of foreign interference. He's written an opinion piece in 9 newspapers saying ASIO boss Mike Burgess cast aspersions on China during a speech last week. The ambassador also criticised Australia for claiming that Chinese intelligence officers are using sites like LinkedIn to lure recruits. House values have seen their biggest monthly decline in more than 3 years. Figures by Cotality reveal the national housing market weakened last month, falling 0.4%. The competition watchdog has blocked a new Coles supermarket in a major outback ruling, the ACCC exercising new powers to stop the retailer opening a second store in WA's Kalgoorlie, warning it would push smaller competitors out of the market. The move follows a 6-month review, and Australians can now check if a text message is from a legitimate sender under new rules to stop impersonation scams. Telcos can be fined up to $250,000 if they fail to mark the text messages unverified.
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6: Fremantle coach Justin Longmuir has backed his assistant Jamie Graham as he prepares to be interviewed for the job at Carlton. Graham is one of 6 in the running at the Blues. Bulldogs halfback Lachlan Galvin and rooster Hugo Savala have been called into the New South Wales Origin squad ahead of Game 3 against Queensland on Wednesday week. And at the World Cup, Sweden has been knocked out by France 3-0, while Ivory Coast was sent packing by Norway, losing 2-1.
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9: Partly cloudy for the rest of the afternoon with mostly sunny weather tomorrow with 10 to 25. Friday, partly cloudy with 10 to 26. Then the weekend should begin with mostly sunny weather with 7 to 23.
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0: Philco and Jay to getting you to the hottest music festivals. And Sounds of Rock Harvey Bay is back. Saturday, September 19, Seafront Oval. 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The Screaming Jets. Diesel. And Pseudo Echo. 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Identify it and you're there. 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

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Very, very deep. Time to blow the dust off another Zinc 96 deep cut.

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4: Good evening, welcome to the show. Shane Bryan with you tonight on the 80s and 8. Our 80s artist spotlight is Neil Taylor. He was the guitarist for Tears for Fears. Yeah, hear that guitar work? That is him. We'll find out all about how he got into that role and some of the artists that he worked with since. Did someone say Robbie Williams? That's coming up tonight on the show. Let's get underway, though, with Wham! Young Guns. Was their breakthrough hit? It was literally doing nothing on the charts until they got a last-minute call to appear on Top of the Pops. Their performance created such a buzz that it ended up going to number 3 in the UK. And George Michael and Andrew Ridgeley, well, they walked into...

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0: Today, Shane Bryan with you, and that was Climbing Fisher, Love Changes Everything. Neil Taylor has worked with so many amazing artists like Climbing Fisher, but possibly the biggest artist that he has played guitar with was Robbie Williams. I asked him how that all came about.
1: Well, I mean, it came out of the blue. I had a phone call, and it was Guy Chambers.
0: Yeah, right.
1: He said, "Hello, Neil. My name's Guy Chambers. I'm working with Robbie Williams, and we think you're the man for the job to come and play some guitar on his album." And I was like, "Well, really? You know?"
0: Yeah.
1: And that was a bit nerve wracking. But again, the thing was, I think the connection there was I had a band that were we had a record deal. This was around the same time as 1983, 1984. We had a record deal with a record company called Magnet Records. Mm-hmm. And my band was called Violent Blue. And the guy that engineered and produced one of the tracks for Violent Blue was a guy called Steve Power.
0: Right.
1: And Steve was the co-producer and engineer for Robbie Williams. And he was working with Guy. And I think Guy heard about me from someone else, but then... Once Steve heard that, you know, "Oh, I'm thinking of using Neil Taylor," I think, he's great. Yeah, well, let's get him in.
0: Yeah.
1: And the first thing I played on, I think, was Rock DJ.
0: Rock DJ. And Come Undone.
1: Yeah.
0: It was the other one that you played on.
1: Yeah. Come Undone was later on. That was the next album. But it was Rock DJ on Sing While You're Winning, Kids. I think I did about 90% of the guitars on that album.
0: Yeah.
1: On Sing While You're Winning.
0: Such a good
1: and
0: album.
1: That was a great time for me, you know, but this is amazing being a part of it.
0: Yeah.
1: And of course, I went in to do Love Supreme and Rob was actually there. He was never there for all the other sessions I did. And I kind of met him briefly. And that was it.
0: If you want to hear the rest of that interview, head over to iHeart and just search for Long Way to the Top with Shane Bryan and Neil Taylor. Great chat that we had. He's now in another band called Blue Water Giants. And I tell you what, you have to check it out. They are fantastic. Coming up after the break, Easy Lover, Phil Collins, Phil Bailey. You're on the 80s at 8.
2: 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And Jade's dying to enjoy a high tea with Putin. 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

0: You're on the 80s at 8. Shane Bryan with you. That was Kim Carnes. Betty Davis' Eyes wasn't originally a Kim Carnes song. It was a cover. It was written and first recorded by Jackie DeShannon in 1974, but Carnes, of course, transformed it into a synth-driven 80s classic, spent 9 weeks at number one in the US, and it won Grammy Awards for Record of the Year and Song of the Year. Now, speaking of covers, coming up after the break, Rolling Stones and their cover of a 1963 R&B song. It was the lead single from Dirty Work, and it was a remake of a song by Bob and Earl. They gave the old classic a new lease on life, and it was the top five hit in the US. That's coming up next, right here on the 80s at 8.
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0: And we've got a lot to talk about. If you saw the news with Boy George today and Karma Chameleon, that'll be up tomorrow. 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

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Time to blow the dust off another Zinc 96 deco.

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0: Dilko and Jade are getting you to the hottest music festivals. And Sounds of Rock Harvey Bay is back. Saturday, September 19, Seafront Oval. 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The Screaming Jets. Diesel. And Pseudo Echo. 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Dilko and Jade will play a famous rock riff. 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
1: 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And Jade's dying to enjoy a high tea with Putin.
0: This is more real. The Noosa Yacht Club have finally finished their renovations and they're hanging to show them off. 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
1: 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And Jade's dying to enjoy a high tea with Putin.
0: 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The Noosa Yacht Club have finally finished their renovations and they're hanging to show them off.
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0: Philco and Jade are getting you to the hottest music festivals. And Sounds of Rock Harvey Bay is back. 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
1: Expect traffic delays in Tawantin and Noosaville until December. Donella Lake Bridge is being upgraded and down to one eastbound lane only. All westbound traffic heading to Tawantin must go via detours. Check the Noosa Council website for maps. There's no change for buses, pedestrians or cyclists.
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0: Hi, it's July 2nd. Elvis Presley recorded two of his most iconic hits on this day in 1956. You ain't nothing but a hound dog, and don't be cruel. The landmark comedy film Airplane, or here and in a lot of countries, Flying High, premiered in 1980.
1: Surely you can't be serious.
2: I am serious, and don't call me Shirley.
0: It's the anniversary of the day when the Wiggles formed. The original members, Greg Page, Anthony Field, Murray Cook and Jeff Fatt, once topped the list of top-earning Australian entertainers 4 years running. The Live 8 concerts happened in 2005 in the G8 countries in South Africa, calling for an end to poverty.
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0: Same day, the longest ever women's Wimbledon final was played. Venus Williams and Lindsay Davenport battled it out for 2 hours and 45 minutes.
4: Done it!
0: In more sporting news, it was in 2017 that Jeff Horn became the welterweight champion of the world, defeating Manny Pacquiao. July 2nd birthday, Seinfeld co-creator Larry David is 79. George was loosely based on Larry.
5: For a series finale, they all have their little ideas of what should happen.
0: Great Aussie jockey Mick Ditman is 74. Won a Melbourne Cup in 1982.
6: Gunner's Lane goes home too well and beats Kingston Town.
0: Special birthday for model and actress Jerry Hall. She's 70.
7: I've always been quite lucky.
0: Aussie gold medal winning swimmer Daniel Kowalski is 51 today.
8: Kowalski is starting to storm through now.
0: Ashley Tisdale from the High School Musical series turns 41.
9: I wouldn't think impossible is even in your vocabulary.
0: Troubled star Lindsay Lohan celebrates her 40th birthday.
10: I mean, I guess it is one of the most normal things I've done since I was in Parent Trap.
0: Aussie actress and model Margot Robbie is 36.
11: Barbie is so much more than that.
0: And Carlton co-captain Sam Walsh turns 26.
12: Walsh with a right foot banana. They've hit the front, the Blues.
0: Finally, legendary actor James Stewart died on this day in 1997, aged 89. One of the greatest of all time, with a career that spanned 80 films from 1935 to 1991.
13: You know that you fight for the lost causes harder than for any others. Yes, you even die for them.
0: Remembering James Stewart on July 2nd.
14: 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Rain and Horn Noosa Hinterland have. Now located at Emerald Street, Kooroy. Zinc 96. Time saver traffic.
15: 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Good morning, checking out your roads as we kick off your Thursday. A couple of breakdowns on the Sunshine Motorway left over from yesterday. Southbound near Brabrandab Maroochydore and southbound near Maroochy Boulevard through Budrum. There's a breakdown northbound through Kalanga on the Bruce and just starting to build slightly through North Lakes. Clear on up to Gympie and fairly quiet for Mary Monkland through town. 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
4: Good morning, Bruce Atkinson here, broadcasting from Cubby Cubby Country. A new report has found Australians living with mental health conditions continue to face widespread stigma and discrimination. 9.2% of Sunshine Coast residents and 12.4% of Gympie residents have a long-term mental health condition, according to the latest census data. Nationally, around 70% of people with a mental health condition reported discrimination in at least one area of their lives.
5: Stigma doesn't just appear in the workplace, it appears in relationships. People reporting judgment or social exclusion, having difficulty in getting access to housing, people reporting discrimination when seeking healthcare, which is obviously the area where you'd hope people with mental health challenges would feel the safest.
4: National Mental Health Commission CEO David McGrath there. Police have charged a woman over an incident in Nambour earlier this week. It's alleged at 2:40 on Tuesday afternoon, the 36-year-old woman was armed with a pair of scissors and threatened people on Price Street. She was arrested by police without incident. Nobody was injured. Lifelight has opened its new visitor experience and education centre on the Sunshine Coast, giving the community a rare behind-the-scenes look at the organisation's work. The centre, named after Vice Patron Jocelyn Walker, offers visitors an immersive insight into Lifelight's emergency response operations. Visitors can follow a high-stakes rescue mission with interactive simulations, reflecting the real-world pressure faced by Lifelight crews. There's much more, and Ms. Walker says it's an honour to have her name on the centre.
6: I'm truly proud to support a space in the community that allows the community to gain a deeper understanding of Lifelight and what we do and the vital role that we play.
4: The centre at the Sunshine Coast Airport is open Monday to Friday from 10 a.m. to 3 p.m. Admission is free. The Sunshine Coast's biggest race day is on at Corbould Park in Caloundra on Saturday. It's Caloundra Cup Day with 9 races and more than 230 nominations. Sunshine Coast Turf Club CEO John Miller says champion trainer Peter Moody has a horse called Pounding in the main race.
7: And probably one of the horses that a lot of people are talking about is a horse called the Budgie Smuggler, trained by Bjorn Baker down in Sydney. And it's a horse that probably has, you know, bypassed some of the other Queensland staying races and targeted this one at the end of the carnival. 5-year-old, so lightly raced.
4: In national news, Aussie borrowers are shelling out near record amounts just to cover the interest on their home loans. New KPMG analysis shows mortgage costs are now taking up a bigger share of household income than they did when rates hit 17.5% in the late 80s.
2: The Mattress Company, Pioneer Road, Yandina. Good night, Australia.
8: Let's start at the World Cup, where England is through to the final 16 after coming from behind to beat Congo 2-1 in Atlanta. Next up, Belgium take on Senegal. Over the league, and Hudson Young has fired a warning shot at Queensland star Sam Walker ahead of next Wednesday's Origin decider at Suncorp. The Blues back row has told NRL 360 he's on a mission to rattle the Maroons halfback.
9: My job as a back rower to do that, yeah, but like I said, there's many factors that go into just running at one player on the field, but yeah, I'll take that personal to put a lot more pressure on him and yeah, see how we go.
8: To AFL, and Geelong regains Bailey Smith and Tom Stewart for tonight's round 17 opener against Brisbane, while the Lions go unchanged after stunning the Swans last week at the Gabba. And James Hurd confirmed he is in the race for the Bombers coaching role, telling Nine he discussed it last week during a catch-up with the club's chairman, Andrew Welsh.
10: Yeah, it was good to finally have some contact from the club and have a chat about what the next steps are in this process that we're all looking forward to.
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14: Oh, a foggy start this morning in some parts, but that means a beautiful day. Top of 25, 26 tomorrow, another foggy start, maybe a slight shower. Can we just stop putting showers in the forecast bureau?
15: Well, did you get any yesterday? I didn't get any.
14: No, not at all. 20% chance of, 10% chance today, 20% tomorrow. Saturday, though, bright and sunny, top of 23, but a possible shower Sunday afternoon, and then that's it. Partly cloudy days, tops of 20 expected. It's going to be strong southerly, so that's going to keep temperatures around that low 20 mark for the next few.
15: This morning thinking, oh, how cold is it? Because Gareth and my boys are out camping in the back paddock with a mate and his son.
14: Wonder how their backs are.
15: Well, I got a message from Gareth last night, 9 o'clock, saying, going to bed, see you tomorrow. I was like, yep, that's camping for you, isn't it?
14: Into bed,
15: nice and, well, they'd been going all day.
14: They don't do the campfire thing and scary stories and marshmallows?
15: It's not a girl guides camp out.
14: Boys do that, I'm sure. Okay, I don't camp normally, but so boys don't marshmallow and go story?
15: They had been, I hope I can say this, they've been shooting rifles and they had been riding motorbikes and they'd been fishing.
14: Righto.
15: They'd been doing all the things since 11 o'clock yesterday morning.
14: Okay.
15: So,
14: that's when they got up.
15: That's when went down the paddock camping. So they'd be knackered come 9 o'clock last night.
14: See, I needed a school friend like that. I mean, I went out to their farm once when they lived on generators and what have you. This was back in the early 80s, but and I probably shot at a target.
15: Yeah.
14: But that's about it, though. We ran around with the dogs. There's no motorbikes. I'm like my young bloke who went out west with a mate who, got him to shoot a rifle, got him to ride on those quad bikes. I mean, he had a great time. He said, I want to be a farm kid, Dad. This is when he was 15.
15: Yeah.
14: He said, why can we live on a farm? I said, because I don't want to.
15: Because I don't know how to. No, the boys had the motorbikes going yesterday, though. It was great. It was excellent. They had such a good day. Gareth had previously built me a target with all this different stuff for shooting. So it spins around and it does all sorts of stuff, which I just love. So it got hauled out the back yesterday as well. It was just a full setup. You would have really liked it. And last night for dinner, they were going to do brisket because Gareth brought all the gear and took the smoker down. But his mate had prepared roast pork.
14: Oh.
15: And they had the big camp oven out.
14: Crackling and everything.
15: It was all good to go. So they ate better than me last night.
14: Are you a bit miffed that you're not joining them? I mean,
15: oh, God, no. My job is to stop the bloody dog barking when the motorbike went past. It wasn't our motorbike. So, no, it was great. It's really good for them.
14: You are taking a couple of days off next week, though, aren't you?
15: Yeah, I'm taking Monday, Tuesday off. Will not involve camping, though. And my bloody kids are working. Anyway, don't even start me.
14: So
15: I've taken 2 days off, but at that time I'll be running kids back and forth to work on two different shifts on two different days.
14: All right, so just 2 days off from work, but you'll be working at home.
15: Yeah, I'll be sleeping in and working at home.
14: Yeah, righto. So, well, better than nothing, I suppose.
15: It's true.
14: Eh?
15: It's true.
14: Well, that's the way it is for the school holidays. Tyro at the moment, 13 degrees, 15 in Noosaville, so fairly mild at the moment. For Toolkit Depot, we're launching into a Thursday. Father O'Brien used to say, Thursday. Torco and Jaded Zinc.

0: reminds me of LRL at Zinc 96. Tina Turner, Jason, before 8 o'clock this morning, talking the footy round for this weekend. No doubt we're looking at how the Bronx are going to go and how Parramatta's going to go.
1: Actually, I'm wondering who is on a bye this week because, of course, State of Origin Game 3 next week on Wednesday. How's this though, Bilks? Last night I got an invitation. You probably got the same thing in your email to the Queensland premiere of Moana, the new Moana.
0: Oh, the rock thing.
1: The live action film.
0: Yeah.
1: So that is happening next Wednesday night at 7 o'clock.
0: And I'm assuming, hang on, you're back at work, aren't you, after a couple of days off?
1: Yeah, but that's State of Origin night. How do you have a movie premiere, a Queensland movie premiere, when Queenslanders will be sitting down in front of the TV watching State of Bloody Origin?
0: I think that's the Disney higher-ups not realising just how important next Wednesday is for this part of Australia. Maybe for the rest of the country, people may be excited to go and see it, but they haven't really read the room.
1: That's crazy, isn't it?
0: I read it
1: and I was like, that can't be right. Double-checked. And I actually replied to the RSVP and just said, sorry, guys, appreciate the invitation. However, State of Origin, Queenslander! Like that.
0: I know you're going to the Queenslander thing, but you weren't born here, were you?
1: No. No, I was born in New South Wales and moved up here when I was, nine, I think, 10, something like that.
0: Who'd you first play footy for?
1: Queensland.
0: Oh, okay.
1: That's how, mate.
0: That's how Origin works.
1: How Origin works. I didn't make the rules.
0: It's not where you were born. It's where you first played your professional footy. Because I just realised when you look at the, you know, when they do the lineup of the team, because I only noticed it, I think it was, we're at Rainbow Beach. They have the guys where they first, you know, what they play for, like the Dolphins or the Rockhampton Reds or something like that. I went, oh, that's what that means. I never understood that before. Yeah.
1: It's where you first played footy. So,
0: yeah.
1: Yeah. Which, look, to be honest, my dad, who came up after I did as a kid, because my parents split up, which is why we moved to Queensland, he is a proud Queenslander. And for years and years, my brother, Jolly Jones, would really piss him off by pretending to go for New South Wales. Oh, man, it became a whole thing at my house. But, yeah.
0: Obviously, they want the shouting and the yelling. Is that right?
1: Everyone loves it. It's like we've got friends and the mum goes for New South Wales and the dad goes for the Maroons. They wear different jerseys and...
0: I don't know how it goes with people in relationships or who are married that don't go for the same team because they're either looking for some really good post-match sex, you know, once... Because it all gets fairly heated. I don't know how you survive with someone who doesn't go for the same team. I mean, just... Especially the Origin.
1: Well, no, that's not part of the fun,
0: really?
1: Isn't it? Yeah. Again, my friend Wendy's a mad Penrith supporter and her husband Rod is a Storm supporter. Mate, it's game on at their house. It's hilarious. Yeah. We bought her a Penrith jersey a little while ago. We found it at the op shop. Cost me $4 in mint condition. She was pumped. But, yeah, she wears that thing on game nights. And
0: I suppose at the end of the night it's consolation sex for either party, isn't it, really?
1: Why does it come back to sex? What is happening?
0: Well, because you're having the argy-bargy, you're having a fight, and then after the game... You sort of feel bad, the adrenaline's gone, and you go, yeah, let's keep it going with a bit of post, you know.
1: You know what I know? I know that you're not watching footy on the weekends.
0: Well, sex is the last thing you're thinking about.
1: Mate, you're sitting there going over the game, you're bagging the ref, you're working out that should have been a try in any other game that would have been a try, that should have been a send-off.
0: You should be looking at her going, that Guernsey fits extremely.
1: Oh, my God, Bilko!
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3: Good morning. 2/3 to 3/4 of a metre of easterly swell sitting at 12-second intervals, which means it should get better as the tide pushes up towards a high tide at 9:30. We got light nor'westers blowing. Head for the open beaches up between Perigean and Sunshine. 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
2: 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G'day, a couple of breakdowns on the Bruce Highway, northbound through Kalanga, no delays. Southbound through North Lakes, usual congestion's about 5 minutes. And a couple of breakdowns on the Sunshine Motorway, southbound, not impacting traffic though, through Maroochydore and Budrum. Clear run up to Gympie on the Bruce, looking good on the bypass, a little bit of traffic building northbound Wickham Street now as you head up to the KFC. When sickness strikes, your pay doesn't have to stop. 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
8: Good morning, it's Bruce Atkinson here. A national report is calling for action to tackle the stigma surrounding mental health, warning awareness campaigns alone are not enough. 9.2% of Sunshine Coast residents and 12.4% of Gympie people have a long-term mental health condition, according to the latest census data. National Mental Health Commission CEO David McGrath says improving awareness is only part of the solution.
9: Awareness has improved, that's really clear. We're very certain of that. But it hasn't changed people's behaviour necessarily towards people with mental health challenges. So awareness itself is just not enough. We've got to change behaviours, got to change people's attitudes towards their relationships with people in the middle of a mental health challenge or perhaps previously have had one.
8: A new visitor experience and education centre highlighting the work of Life Flight has opened on the Sunshine Coast. The centre offers visitors an immersive insight into Life Flight's emergency response operations, including a high-stakes rescue mission. Younger visitors can design, colour and launch their own aircraft on an interactive projection wall, and there's a viewing area to look into the Life Flight hangar. The organisation's vice patron, Jocelyn Walker, says it's an opportunity to see what Life Flight does.
10: I think it provides an opportunity for people to really see what Life Flight does on the Sunshine Coast in reality and to be part of that. I think the centre will offer to school groups, community groups, tourism. I think it will be one of our major tourism facilities to visit.
8: The centre at the Sunshine Coast Airport is open Monday to Friday from 10 a.m. to 3 p.m. with free admission. The Sunshine Coast Turf Club is looking to continue its recent record of producing Melbourne Cup winners at Caloundra Cup Day. There's a 9-race program at Corbould Park on Saturday with more than 230 nominations. Turf Club CEO John Miller says in 2024, Knight's Choice ran fourth in the Cup and went on to win the Melbourne Cup.
11: Then last year, we had this up-and-coming benchmark horse, Half Yours, who Tony McAvoy, the last couple of winters, has stabled his horses here at Caloundra and kicked off the campaign in the Caloundra Cup and really blitzed the rivals on that day and went on then to win the Caulfield and Melbourne Cup.
8: In national news, the scale of Venezuela's earthquake disaster is becoming clearer, with satellite imagery showing widespread destruction. Preliminary NASA analysis suggests tens of thousands of buildings have been destroyed. The official death toll has climbed to almost 2,300, but the United Nations fears the final figure could exceed 10,000. And now with a look at all your sport, here's Jackie Lim.
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13: In sport, Brisbane takes an unchanged lineup into tonight's AFL Round 17 clash with Geelong at Cardinia Park. Lions ruck Darcy Ford says they're looking to build on last week's win over Sydney.
14: I think it's just great to see what our best footy looks like. Probably hadn't found it for a few weeks there in the middle of the season, but last week, yeah, really encouraging for the rest of the year.
13: And England is through to the World Cup round of 16 after beating Congo this morning 2-1. Action continues with Belgium up against Senegal. Then later, the US plays Bosnia and Herzegovina. That's the latest in news and sport.
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16: Couple of warm days coming up, 25 today, 26 tomorrow. Foggy starts out the next couple of mornings. They reckon a 10% chance of rain. No. Rain today.
17: That doesn't count. If we were betting, if there were odds on a horse, would you take them?
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16: No. So partly cloudy days, beautiful day Saturday, top of 23. Bit chilly from Sunday onwards because of those strong southerlies. Maybe some showers Sunday afternoon, but partly cloudy days still to come. We're 13 of the Gold Nugget right now. 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
16: Bill Go and Jade Burger still on the menu or not?
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17: Yes.
16: Every night there's something different there.
17: $19.
16: Great, love it. Twonton's on 15 degrees as well for Toolkit Depot. Still going, Jade, for brekkie this morning. 7 past 6.

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1: Yeah, sure. And Jade's dying to enjoy a high tea with Putin.
0: This is more real. 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
8: If she only knew she's gonna get out of that small town, she gonna look back, she gonna slow down the rain on mountain.
9: Who's that, Jade?
10: That stunning voice belongs to the one and only Mel Dyer. And she joins us now live from the US. Good morning, Mel.
11: Hello, guys. How are you?
10: We are very well, thank you.
9: How's Nashville today? Is it pumping or what?
11: Oh, it is, because you know what? Last night, Alan Jackson did his final concert ever. So Nashville is on a high and you know, sad, I guess, and I guess feeling sorry for themselves. And
9: is he retiring?
10: Wait, what?
9: Is Alan he retiring?
11: Yeah, Alan Jackson. He's retired. It was his very last show in Nashville last night.
10: Did he cite a reason, or how come he's retiring? He's Alan Jackson.
11: Well, I guess Alan Jackson can retire now, can't he?
10: Yes.
11: We don't want him to, but he's had a lot of hits. And I think he's put in a lot of years and probably just needs a bit of rest.
9: Well, when you think about it, Melanie, you know, guys like him are going to make way for, you know, stunning talent like yourself. So we need to make more room for the new up-and-comers. So good job, Alan. You've served us so well. But it's all about Melanie Dyer today.
10: Mel, just with this brand-new song, If She Only Knew, which I love. I know it's an ode to your younger self. But can I say your voice on this song is so smooth and effortless. I wondered if you had been compared to Carrie Underwood by anybody other than me. I heard the song before. Wow. I knew it was yours and was like, oh, I didn't know Carrie had new music yet. And then, no, I'm not even joking. Then it's attached to your name and I went, holy crumbs.
11: Wow. No, that's a first. Thank you. Wow, Carrie Dyer, Melanie Underwood. I don't know. Maybe I need to hit her up for a duet or something. But thank you. That is very lovely of you to say. I appreciate that.
10: It's a stunning song. Bilko played it from his side of the desk the other day and I was like, holy dooly, that's a ripper of a song. And then to think that you know, it's your song. You must be very proud of it. I said before it was an ode to your younger self. Tell us how it got off the ground and how you come to write it.
11: Yeah, well, I wrote it in Nashville. I mean, it's kind of a full circle song. I moved here a little over a year ago, so based here now. And I mean, I was this kid who grew up on a farm in Inverell, so New South Wales, you know, with a farmer dad, and just like writing songs, picked up a guitar at age 12 and listened to country music and got into it at such a young age. And I've just, you know, kind of come so far, and I've stopped for a second and really thought about those things that I wish I could say to my younger self. And, you know, it's that the road is going to be tough and you're going to sacrifice a lot, and it's, there are going to be moments where that you made it to places you didn't think you'd ever go. So this is a song for little me and little anyone who's had a dream and just needs reminding that, hey, like, you've got what it takes and you belong here, giving it a go.
9: But when you get things like Alan Jackson doing his final show, you get to be there for those pivotal moments. Did you ever think, sitting in Inverell, that Nashville was something you'd end up being at these days? You know, it's incredible.
11: I didn't. I mean, I didn't even know where the music I was listening to was really coming from. You know, I had Shania Twain and it was on the speakers, and Dolly Parton, but it was really Keith Urban that opened, I think, most Australians' eyes to the path in Nashville and to taking country music over to, you know, the Music City Centre, and the, you know, the epicentre of country music is here. And I always sort of knew that I would follow music. It's all I've ever really known and what I've wanted to do for a long time. But no, I didn't expect I'd pack up my whole life and leave my family and everything I knew to be here and given it a crack. But I guess I can thank Keith Urban for that.
9: Yeah, wow.
10: Well, here is Nashville. What is Nashville like? I mean, if you've come from Inverell, it's a country town, and then you move to somewhere not like Nashville, renowned for the music and the artists that it turns out. Is it still a country town? Is it more of a thriving metropolis now, Mel?
11: Look, it depends what side of town you're on. There's definitely the tourist honky-tonk central downtown Broadway. You know, there's pedal taverns. People get on these little trolleys and drink and pedal from, you know, 10 a.m. to 1 a.m. and there's country music blaring everywhere, and that's like a bit touristy. But then I'm in the east side and it's like proper old school honky tonk Tuesdays. You go out and see these old bands that just, it takes you back like you're in a movie, like in some old western.
9: Is it like your dad's record collection sort of come to life?
11: Honestly, Dad had rock and roll, Aussie rock and roll on the tractor, on the tape. So definitely not Dad, but Mum for sure. She definitely had the country music collection, you know, Randy Travis and Alan Jackson and, you know, all of them. So, but yeah, there's a bit of everything in Nashville.
10: Is it crazy to think, you're just recounting the artists in your mum and dad's collections, is it crazy to think that somewhere in 30 years someone will be listening to, you know, old Mel Dyer records? Is that bizarre? Like, that must be a weird feeling.
11: Yeah, it's kind of incredible. Like, I would, my biggest goal would be to, you know, create some sort of legacy with music. And that's the thing, every time you write a song, it's something that lasts forever. So, I mean, the pressure's on. You want to make sure that they're discovering something that's worth listening to. But I think,
9: oh, I'm sure you know, you are.
11: Thank you. But I've been writing songs since I was 12. So I do have people reach out to me and DM me and say, hey, I found this CD of yours. And I'm like, oh, my gosh, that exists. Wow.
10: That's awesome, though, right? That's awesome.
11: It is.
10: Like, as Paul Kelly said, from little things, big things grow. And so it started as a germ of idea. And here you are in Nashville producing incredible music, and we're about to play one right now. Mel Dyer, did you want to do the intro for us? Intro your brand new song?
11: Absolutely. I'm Melanie Dyer, and this is my new song, If She Only Knew, on

0: Melanie Dyer, If She Only Knew, at Zinc 96. Brand new stuff for her. God, it's a good song.
1: That's the best song yet. That is her best song yet. Isn't that a ripper?
0: I love her. And she's in Nashville doing more songwriting and hanging out with some of the, well, Alan Jackson, getting to see his last show.
1: I know. Isn't that incredible? So, and I'm sad that Alan Jackson is finished.
0: Yeah.
1: I really like
0: Teddy, who isn't finished, our good mate Link Lewis. Oh, not Link Lewis, Link Phelps. I was thinking of Molly's kid. Hey, we got the invite to that showcase that's on tonight.
1: We certainly did, the Muster Song Showcase tonight, which is, oh, look, it's going to be an awesome night. It is open to the public and it is free. You can get along to that. I'm just looking at the time that it starts so I don't give you any incorrect information. The Song Muster is happening at 5 p.m. So it happens at 5 o'clock tonight in the Gympie Music Hall, so you can get along. It's free. It includes light refreshments. You know, drop in, say good day, see some of the incredible work that's coming out of town.
0: Link Phelps, Songwriter of the Year. I love it.
1: How good.
0: Fantastic. I mean, he should be on it even more. He should have a statue now at Muster.
1: Well,
0: or is that going to step too far?
1: He should be main stage at Muster. That's for damn
0: sure. Yeah, main
1: sure.
0: stage, that's for sure. I mean, blues bar's great, but how about get to the big stage?
1: Him and Stace, walking around Muster with him and Stace. Oh, my God. It's like everywhere, they just know everybody.
0: Yeah.
1: Anyway, good morning to Link. Good morning, Stace.
0: Good luck in that showcase tonight. Give me music all 5 o'clock. Get out there nice and early. Time is 6:24. Time for the love symbol to shake his tushy.

0: 6:30 news on the way. Zig 96 with Bilko and Jade this morning. Yesterday, some very important rules started in Queensland in regards to e-bikes. Now, we know the Queensland Civil Liberties team have come out and are having a real hard time with Chris Afulli's idea that parents should be held criminally responsible for their kids' actions on e-bikes. And boy, have they got a thing to say about that.
1: They certainly do, and they've made a submission to the government about their views, of which I disagree on many.
0: Michael Cope is joining us after seven this morning. He's the, president?
1: President of the Queensland Civil Liberties Group, and he has strong thoughts after seven this morning. Be very, very keen to get your views on 1300 891 1929, Zig family.
0: Especially after our chat. By the way, we're doing Sounds Rock just after 6:30. Jade has selected a riff for us this morning.
1: Yeah, how good is this song?
0: Now, I could drop a clue and say
1: nope. You shouldn't need to drop a clue. That's a classic. In fact, I might even say that that song is better than your song.
0: Boom, tish.
1: Thank you. Thank you very much.
0: Sounds of Rock, Harvey Bay, September 19. Another couple of tickets coming your way in about 10.
2: 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Time saver traffic.
3: 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Trilby Miso Lawyers. G'day, a bit slow through North Lakes on the Bruce, only fairly minor at this stage, a minute or two in congestion and a couple of breakdowns northbound through Kalanga, but not causing delays. Also, a few breakdowns southbound through Maroochydore and Budrum on the Sunshine Motorway, also no delays there. Clear run up to Gympie, the bypass Tincan Bay looking good. There's a little bit of traffic around Gympie Central now. 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It's Travis, another check in 30 on Zinc 96.
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5: Good morning, Bruce Atkinson here, broadcasting from Cubby Cubby Country. Around 70% of people with a mental health condition reported discrimination in at least one area of their lives. That's according to the 2026 National Stigma and Discrimination Report Card. 9.2% of Sunshine Coast residents and 12.4% of people in Gympie have a long-term mental health condition, according to the latest census data. National Mental Health Commission CEO David McGrath says workplaces recorded the highest levels of reported discrimination.
6: Partly it's about employers not understanding mental health and how to provide the right sort of supports. And partly it's about being denied opportunities to progress or being seen as unable to perform at the same level as others.
5: A woman has been charged after threatening people with scissors in Nambour. It's alleged the 36-year-old woman threatened numerous people on Price Street on Tuesday afternoon. Nobody was hurt and she's charged with one count each of going armed to cause fear and threatening violence. There's $1.8 million in prize money up for grabs at the Caloundra Cup at Corbould Park on Saturday. There's a nine-race program and Sunshine Coast Turf Club CEO John Miller says a number of leading trainers have horses running.
7: Bjorn Baker's, Peter Snowden's, Annabelle and Rob Archibald, Graham Begg, Anthony and Sam Friedman, Gerald Ryan. There's a lot of trainers there represented and we're extremely happy with the nominations for the whole day. Over 230 nominations for the nine races and shaping up to be a great card.
5: In rugby league, the Sunshine Coast Falcons women's team takes on the CQ Capras at Sunshine Coast Stadium on Saturday. The Falcons are in sixth place after four rounds, while the Capras are 10th. Falcons coach Denny Gray says the respective ladder positions are irrelevant.
8: It means absolutely nothing in the BMD comp. I think every team that you play, you know, on their day is capable of winning. So, you know, I think it's just a matter of making sure that you're mentally prepared and you turn up, you know, with the right attitude.
5: In national news, Australia's housing market is entering another downturn, but analysts say history is on the side of homeowners. Domain says this is the ninth housing slowdown since the mid-1990s, with prices tipped to fall by up to 8% in some major cities. But economists say every downturn over the last 30 years has been followed by a rebound to new highs. And Village People co-founder Victor Willis has died, aged 74. He dressed as a police officer and co-wrote and sang some of their biggest hits, including Macho Man and In the Navy. And now with a look at all your sport, here's Jackie Lim.
3: Sport. The Mattress Company. Pioneer Road Yandina. Good night, Australia.
9: In sport, Eagles forward Jamie Cripps has opened up about his decision to call time on his career, telling the club's Coast to Coast podcast the severity of his knee injury sealed the deal.
10: Hurt my knee earlier on in the year, had a re-scanned it, sort of a bit worse than we first thought, so that sort of made my decision.
9: And at Wimbledon, top seeds Jannik Sinner and Aryna Sabalenka are through in straight sets. Aussie Daria Kasatkina is also through to the third round, alongside Coco Gauff, Jessica Pegula and Daniil Medvedev. That's the latest in news and sport.
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0: 25 the top today, 26 tomorrow. Foggy starts expected, and the sunshine is back. Partly cloudy days today and tomorrow. Saturday, sunny and 23. Sunday, could be a possible shower, 21. The only reason it's staying in the low 20s, got some very strong southerly winds into next week as well. So down to the single digits for the second week of the school holidays for your days off next week, Jade.
11: Well, that's okay. I don't mind. It's going to be chilly because all I plan on doing is sleeping anyway, which I'm looking forward to.
0: What a fun mum you are, eh?
11: They'll do stuff with the kids. And this Saturday from 12 till 6 is the Rattler Community Christmas in July Fair. So I meant to mention it earlier. So this Saturday, if you've got kids at home and you're looking for something to do, head to the Rattler between 12 and 6 because it's Christmas in July.
0: Yeah, we've got a big Christmas in July party happening at the Yachty in a couple of weeks' time. Details about that next week as the invites go out. Oh, by the way, if you know the riff Jade has picked for our Sounds of Rock, it's going to come in handy next.
11: Yes.
0: Right now, 13 at Widgie, 15 at Pridgeon Beach for Tilka Depot. This is Bilko and Jade here at Zinc.

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1: Sounds of Rock, Australia's ultimate rock festival, featuring legendary acts and unforgettable energy. Seafront Oval, Harvey Bay, Saturday, September 19. Bilko and Jade, Rock Riffs.
0: The way this works is, well, Jade's got a riff she's picked.
2: Yeah, from a rock song.
0: And I like the one you've picked because when you look at the lineup of Sounds of Rock, Pete Murray headlining, Diesel, Pete Murray.
2: Yeah.
0: Shadow Echo.
2: Yeah.
0: It's good. It's big.
2: I know who you're missing out on purpose.
0: Yes, and it might have something to do with...
2: Oh, I saw those guys live once, and the lead singer had the most riveting eyes I've ever seen in my life. Like, he was just in a zone singing that song.
0: Well, I've seen him do a TV commercial, and I remember those eyes mesmerising
2: me. Me too, with the chips.
0: Yep, that's... Well, okay.
2: Sorry. Well, right. No, because... Okay, 1-300-891-929, if you can identify that song.
0: Okay, it's this one here. Now, you reckon it's easy? It's
2: super easy.
0: All right, let's find... Who's on the phone? Good day.
3: Good morning.
2: Good morning. Who have we got?
3: Marina.
2: Marina, have a listen to this.
0: Hang on. Marina Pryor, the opera singer.
3: No, I wish.
0: Okay. Sorry.
2: Marina, have a listen to this song, and if you can identify it.
0: The riff, not the song.
2: Oh, well,
0: the riff. It's called Rock Riffs, Jade.
2: Okay, well, it's a bit of a... Okay, play the song, please, Bilko.
0: So I hope the operatic in you, Marina, can identify that correctly on us.
3: Screaming Jet. Better?
2: Yeah, it is. Good job, Marina.
0: Off to see Diesel and Pete Murray and Shadow Echo and Screaming Jets on the stage at Seafront Oval, Harvey Bay. Ever been to Harvey Bay? Do you know how great historically it is, that place?
3: Yes, awesome.
2: Have you ever seen Screaming Jets live, Marina?
3: At Sandstone Point.
2: Oh, good. Also a cracking venue, mate.
0: Yeah, can I just say this would be better because you actually can see the ocean instead of Sandstone Point. So, Marina, enjoy that prize. You and a friend get to enjoy that. September 19th is the date. Congratulations.
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4: Good morning. 2/3 to 3/4 of a metre of easterly swell sitting at 12-second intervals, which means it should get better as the tide pushes up towards a high tide at 9:30. We got light nor'westers blowing. Head for the open beaches up between Perigean and Sunshine. Also down around Markula, Twin Waters, Northern Maroochydore and the Kiwana Stretch. 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
1: Zinc. Expect traffic delays in Tawantin and Noosaville until December. Donella Lake Bridge is being upgraded and down to one eastbound lane only. All westbound traffic heading to Tawantin must go via detours. Check the Noosa Council website for maps. There's no change for buses, pedestrians or cyclists.
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0: By the way, coming up at Kandanga July 11, it is the Mary River Festival. Jade, how exciting does this sound for
2: There's
0: a nice
2: so
0: Saturday?
2: There's so much on. They've got a special walk along the Candanga Creek. They've got this information session called Cod Willing, an update on the collaborative efforts about the Mary River Cod Conservation.
0: Of course, I've been wondering what the cod's been up to.
2: The Mary. Cod. Mary River Cods, how special. Also, they've got the Venomous Snake Pit Show as well.
0: Oh, cool. Yeah.
2: Well, that's cool but scary. Like, I want to see it, but scary.
0: Yeah. Did you say some Star Trek guy was there?
2: No. That was a different conversation.
0: Oh, sorry.
2: You only ever half listen to me, don't you?
0: I'm sorry.
2: Yes.
0: Just imagine somewhere it's from Star Trek turning up to the Mary River Festival.
2: You would never know, though, right?
0: That's true. Saturday, July 11 at Candanga. If you want a free family pass, yeah, we've got them now at the Zinc website, zinc96.com.au. Click on and celebrate community and the unique environment of the Mary River. Stephen Fenwick, he's our tech expert, talking all things tech and... What's going on with iPhones? Are they joining the more expensive hike that's happening with the AI data center memory chips? We'll find out next.

0: Harry Wayne Casey. Casey and the Sunshine Band. Wake up. Yeah, baby. It's 11 to 7. After 7 o'clock, we get into the e-bike saga that became rule yesterday. And one part of those rules that David Crisafulli has put forward is that parents to be held criminally responsible for kids misusing e-bikes. Now, the Queensland Civil Liberties Council have a real issue with this.
1: They do, so much so that they have made a submission about these new laws because they disagree with them strongly.
0: They do. Jade and I've got a few things to say on that after 7 o'clock, and we love your thoughts too. If you want to, right now, catching up with Stephen Fenwick from the Tech Guide podcast.
1: Stephen, last week we found out about memory cards increasing in price because of AI. Is there any other changes to anything else, mate?
2: Yeah, well, it's the same deal. Like, we know that the iPhone is going to be more expensive come September because of this memory and storage shortage, but Apple has also been affected in their other products. So they're saying, you know, they've increased prices on the Macs and iPads by up to 30%. We're seeing some decent increase. Like, the iPad, the entry-level iPad was $599. It's now $749. They've increased the price by $150.
0: Is this up now, or should you be trying to get hold of these now?
2: Now, mate, too late. Yeah, you're in now. And what they haven't put up at the moment is the iPhone. So if you're after an iPhone, I'd get in and get it now because the next iPhone in September, as we said, is going to be more expensive. So if you need a new iPhone, the 17s, I think, are going to go out of stock because they haven't increased in price, whereas the iPads, the Macs, they've all gone up. Some by as much as 30%.
0: God.
2: We're seeing increases in laptops, the iPads. So the iMac has even gone up. That's gone up by $400. The iMac was $19.99. $400 increase. It's now $23.99.
0: So there's going to be a real haves and have-nots when it comes to tech. Can you imagine the kid at school who's got the latest Apple and then another one's going to use a cheaper deal?
1: I wish I'd never got on the Apple train. I really, really do.
2: People are still going to buy Apple products, but I think what's going to happen now with this price increase, they're going to think, well, you know what? I'm going to stick with my existing product for another year and see how I go.
0: Yeah, so the
2: rather
0: sales
2: than upgrading today, they'll think, I'm going to hang on to it for a bit longer.
0: Yeah.
2: So, you know, this may be a hit on their sales because, yeah, people might think, well, the way the cost of living pressures are happening right now, you know, petrol prices and groceries and everything, can you afford to pay an extra $400 for your iPad now? It's people are going to have a serious question now about whether they upgrade or not.
0: Don't worry about Apple; they'll survive.
1: Yeah, I'm sure they'll be fine. Stephen, talking of shopping, I was trying to get onto a website online earlier this morning, and then I kept coming up with an error, like an ID error or something, and I was on, then it wouldn't let me back on, and I did not know what to do. So I Googled, why won't my iPhone let me on this website? And then it says that I had to turn off my privacy relay, which I worked out how to do and got on. What is a privacy relay? Why is it on? And is it okay to turn it off?
2: It's cloud protection. So you're cloud protecting your privacy. That's why that keeps coming up.
0: But
2: yeah, it's. I think Apple's very cautious when it comes to your privacy and security. And, you know, it may be a nuisance, but it's for your own good.
1: Okay.
0: Yeah. Don't click on anything you don't want to, Joe.
1: I was trying to buy champagne for my mother-in-law's birthday, and it wouldn't let me into the bottle shop. That's all it was, truly. I was trying to buy it online.
0: It's protecting you. Yeah.
1: How bizarre.
0: You wino.
1: Hey, you old boozer.
0: hey, Stephen, we know the Meta glasses are causing issues around the world because a lot of guys, you know, using them on the sly. What are these audio glasses that you've come across?
2: These are Nuance audio glasses.
0: Nuance.
2: So these are basically for people who have mild to moderate hearing loss. So if these can actually help you hear better. You need hearing help, put on a pair of glasses. That's the Nuance audio glasses. So I think it's for those people who, you know, there's a lot of people with mild to moderate hearing loss in Australia. We're talking 5.86 million Australians have some form of hearing loss, mild to moderate, where not quite severe enough to get the full-blown $12,000 hearing aids, but you need help. Like, you're noticing you're turning your TV up louder. You can't hear people in restaurants and then social occasions. This is a product that can help you. So you slip them on, and they look like a normal pair of glasses, but they do have directional microphones, so you can hear the person talking, the person you're looking at, you can hear their voice really clearly.
0: This sounds
2: as
0: like,
2: well as your own voice.
0: This sounds like spy tech, Stephen.
2: Well, it's not. It's just meant to help you hear better. So the downside of having a mild to moderate hearing loss is that there's a feeling of isolation. You can't be part of the conversation.
0: Yeah.
2: Could lead to depression. Could lead to dementia.
0: Yeah.
2: If you don't address these issues, because your brain is sort of not working as it should.
0: I just think I've seen an episode of Jack Reacher where one of the agents in there was using glasses to hear, and that was a topic of discussion. But this was a couple of seasons ago, so well ahead of the game there.
2: Absolutely, yeah. But these are $1,200, but cheaper than $12,000 pair of hearing aids. Have you seen how expensive hearing aids are nowadays?
0: Yeah.
2: So this is a solution for those people who want a little bit of help, but they don't want to sort of have suffer the stigma of wearing hearing aids. Because potentially you might have mild to moderate hearing loss. You might be in your 30s.
1: Yes.
2: You don't want to be wearing a hearing aid. So
0: what's that, Stephen? What?
1: Stephen, I just found out recently that hearing aids now come in Bluetooth, so people who are wearing them can just answer their phone via Bluetooth.
2: Comes into the my mother wears hearing aids, and she's 86, my mum.
1: Yeah.
2: And the it's Bluetooth paired to your iPhone or whatever phone. She's got an iPhone. And so she hears the call in her hearing aids. And just uses the microphone, she just holds the microphone up to her mouth. She doesn't even have to hold the phone up to her ear.
1: Isn't that brilliant?
2: It's already in her hearing aids.
0: Yeah, so could Bluetooth solve the problem of getting those $12,000 hearing aids? Is that a better option or is that a cheaper option, a viable one?
2: If you've got higher level of hearing loss, that's probably what you need. If it's mild to moderate, you can get away with other products like this that can help you get by. Otherwise,

0: 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We're talking e-bikes and what does it mean for parents to be held criminally responsible for kids misusing said devices. All that and more on the way.
1: Thinking of moving? Rain and Horn Noosa Hinterland have. Now located at Emerald Street, Kooroy. 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Time saver traffic.
2: 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Bob Jane T-Marts, they'll look after you. G'day, a bit of traffic down through North Oaks on the Bruce, couple of minutes, and northbound we've got a few breakdowns through Kalanga, but no delays. Clear run between the coast and Gympie. Starting to get a bit busier on the old Bruce at Monkland Street, Nelson Reserve, around Gympie Central. Looking good on the bypass, Tincan Bay Road, the Sunshine Motorway and David Lowway. The new Queensland government is delivering tougher e-scooter and e-bike laws from the 1st of July to stop behaviour that puts lives at risk. Find out more at qld.gov.au. It's Travis, another check in 30 on Zinc 96.
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8: Good morning, it's Bruce Atkinson here. Police have charged a woman over an incident in Nambour earlier this week. It's alleged at 2:40 on Tuesday afternoon, the 36-year-old woman was armed with a pair of scissors and threatened people on Price Street. She was arrested by police without incident. Nobody was injured. A new report has found Australians living with mental health conditions continue to face widespread stigma and discrimination. 9.2% of Sunshine Coast residents and 12.4% of Gympie people have a long-term mental health condition, according to the latest census data. Nationally, around 70% of people with a mental health condition reported discrimination in at least one area of their lives.
9: Stigma doesn't just appear in the workplace, it appears in relationships, people reporting judgment or social exclusion, having difficulty in getting access to housing, people reporting discrimination when seeking healthcare, which is obviously the area where you'd hope people with mental health challenges would feel the safest.
8: National Mental Health Commission CEO David McGrath there. LifeLight has opened its new Visitor Experience and Education Centre on the Sunshine Coast, giving the community a rare behind-the-scenes look at the organisation's work. The centre, named after Vice Patron Jocelyn Walker, offers visitors an immersive insight into LifeLight's emergency response operations. Visitors can follow a high-stakes rescue mission with interactive simulations, reflecting the real-world pressure faced by LifeLight crews. There's much more, and Ms Walker says it's an honour to have her name on the centre.
10: I'm truly proud to support a space in the community that allows the community to gain a deeper understanding of LifeLight and what we do and the vital role that we play.
8: In rugby league, the Sunshine Coast Falcons women's team takes on the CQ Capras at Sunshine Coast Stadium on Saturday. The Falcons are in sixth place after four rounds, while the Capras are 10th. Falcons coach Denny Gray says the respective ladder positions are irrelevant.
11: It means absolutely nothing in the BMD comp. I think every team that you play, you know, on their day is capable of winning. So, you know, I think it's just a matter of making sure that you're mentally prepared and you turn up, you know, with the right attitude.
8: In national news, a funeral has been held for the Thai teenager who was allegedly murdered and then stuffed into a suitcase by a 45-year-old Australian man. Mourners gathered at a Buddhist temple before the 17-year-old's body was cremated. And Aussie musos are pleading with the government to help save the industry from AI, claiming big tech is using their content without compensation. Artists demanding the government not to trade away the future of creativity in Australia. And now with a look at all your sport, here's Jackie Lim.
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12: In sport, AFL Round 17 kicks off tonight with the Lions up against the Cats in Geelong. Brisbane taking an unchanged side into the match following its dominant win over Sydney last week, while Geelong regains Bailey Smith and Tom Stewart. And some eyebrows have been raised about Serena Williams' post-match conduct at Wimbledon. Williams didn't show up to her compulsory media commitments. She's avoided a fine, though, saying she tweaked her knee in the first set, but she's still hoping to play doubles with her sister Venus. The 44-year-old seven-time Wimbledon champ was defeated by young Aussie Maya Joint yesterday morning. That's the latest in news and sport.
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4: There'll be some fog around this morning, around the Merri Valley. 25 the top today, 26 tomorrow, partly cloudy days on the way. Do not say showers, Bureau, because I will not countenance anything to do with showers between now and the weekend.
14: No showers. Look at that glorious sunrise this morning.
4: Beautiful. That's why the fog's out there. Some of you may be not seeing that sun, but once the fog clears, you'll be right. The weekend, sunny Saturday, No. 23 Saturday, 21 Sunday. Let's say partly cloudy on Sunday. If the only showers hit us maybe in the afternoon, again, there's only a 40% chance. Oh, 40% chance of showers. Right, okay.
14: What's the show or the movie where he goes, no? What's that off?
4: That's you every day when I try and drop a clue on the secret sound.
14: No, there's a thing where he's like, anyway, I'll work it out. I'll tell you next time.
4: Thanks, mate. 13 at Southside, 14 at Lake McDonald right now for Toolkit Depot. Bilko and Jade Fabrecki, Michael Cope, the Queensland Civil Liberties Council, talking e-bikes. It became effective yesterday around Queensland. Parents, you are now criminally responsible for the use of those e-bikes by your kids. How do you feel about that, huh?

0: 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It's 11 past 7.
1: New e-bike laws have come into effect, but they have raised concerns with the Queensland Council of Civil Liberties, who have made a submission because of these concerns. And the President, Michael Cope, joins us this morning. Good morning, Michael.
2: Good morning.
1: What concerns do you hold about the new e-bike laws? And is it focused primarily around the parental responsibility for their children?
2: That's the main focus. So we have two issues. That's the main one. The other issue is about the seizure and destruction powers. So in relation to the liability of parents, we start with the basic principle that criminal law does not normally make people liable for the conduct of other people, unless, of course, you go out and counsel the commission of an offence. But generally speaking, you are not liable for what other people do. You are liable for what you do yourself. So that's our basic starting point. The next point is, well, in these situations, mainly what we're going to be dealing with is 15 or 16-year-olds, and quite frankly, how many parents really have control over 15 or 16-year-olds? The impact of these laws will be, in effect, to require parents to go and report their children to the police.
3: Wow.
2: This is hardly likely to... I mean, how else do they comply with their obligations? How is this going to assist with relationships between parents and children? I mean, parents are living in a hard economic environment where people are working extra hours, are trying to deal with the cost of living, which puts more stress on them trying to look after their children.
1: Michael, is it not the problem, though, that these parents that you're trying to protect are, in fact, buying these devices for their children? So I know you mentioned trying to maintain a good relationship with your child. Should they even be buying these devices for the kids? I think that's where the problem stems from.
2: Well, I mean, that's not really a question for the Council for Civil Liberties, and that's a prior point. They've got these devices. Our point is, should parents be made criminally responsible for the conduct of children who are, 15 or 16-year-olds in many respects, quasi-adults and are off doing their own things?
3: That's what I want to take you on, Michael. So the term criminally responsible is a whole new level from parents being responsible for their kids' behaviour or mucking around at night. This is something that's going to end up with them having a record, which changes your whole life, having a criminal record, Michael. So explain
2: that
3: more.
2: I mean, that's right. I mean, so in effect, these laws will make parents criminally responsible for the conduct of children unless there's a reverse onus provision which entitles them to try and prove that they did everything they could to stop the children from doing this. So from our point of view, those are violations of fundamental principles of the criminal law. Then it goes back to what I was saying. How is it going to help parents in relationship? I mean, obviously, the idea of this law is to somehow force parents to take better care of their children and have better control of them.
3: Yeah.
2: Well, if you have a law which requires people to go off and report people to police or potentially be convicted of a criminal offence, I don't understand how that assists in this, to do this.
3: Is it because maybe that the threat of a criminal offence scares parents into doing what is essentially their job anyway?
2: Well, that's the idea behind it, but is it actually just going to interfere with the relationships anyway? But as I say, our basic principle is no one should be, except a few narrow circumstances, be made criminally responsible for what other people do. You are responsible for your own conduct. I mean, this is a fundamental idea in the criminal law which is designed to protect people's liberty, but you can only be made criminally responsible for what you do, and you can't be made criminally responsible for what other people do unless, as I said earlier, you go out and counsel offence. You're an accessory. You tell them to go and do it. You tell them how to go and do it.
3: Yeah, which a lot of parents certainly wouldn't be doing.
1: Michael, I'm going to have to disagree with you, and I feel like you're very familiar with that stance, that people will disagree with you. You've got a very strong view on what should happen here. But and I know it's a very stark comparison to make, but the way I read this would be like, because these things are illegal for the most part, if parents went and bought their child, meth, and then that child took meth and got busted by the cops, somehow that parent's not responsible. That makes no sense to me logically. I think parents must be held responsible for their kids' behaviour for the most part, and that allowing them, and in fact, providing financial support for them to engage in this sort of risky and illegal behaviour is an issue on its own.
2: We would, in relation to your Beth example, we would have the same response, unless the parents, you know, actually giving the children meth.
1: But that's they're doing, giving them these devices.
2: How is that different, for example, if a parent buys some rat killer and doesn't lock it up properly and a child eats it?
1: Or what if a parent gives a kid's keys to the car that they're not allowed to drive yet because they're not licensed, and then they go and have a crash?
2: That would amount to being an accessory to the offence.
1: How is this different, though?
2: Because the parents aren't actually, you know, encouraging the person to actually go out and break the law.
1: They are if they're buying them the bike, though. If they're buying, and that's where these kids are getting the money from, their parents are giving them the money for these devices, which is why we're seeing 11, 12, 13, 14, 15-year-olds on these things and getting caught by the police. That money is coming from the parents. They are, of course, an accessory then.
2: Well, no, because they're not actually counseling the commission of the actual offence.
1: How not, if they're providing means to support it?
3: They're buying something for the kids to use, but they're not encouraging them to do a criminal act. See, it's the criminality of it that I can understand what Michael's on about here, is that there shouldn't be a criminal. Parents should be responsible, yes, but to make it a criminal act changes their lives totally. I know it scares them into doing something, but you're forcing. Oh, Michael, I side with you in that sense. The criminal side of things is just a tad too far, probably.
2: Well, I mean, if we said in our submission, if you don't agree with us, then the penalty for this should not be some sort of criminal conviction. It should be that the parents are sent somewhere like the Triple P parenting program to assist them in dealing with their children, not taking this sort of penal approach to the matter.
3: Or maybe a fine or something. But obviously the legal minds of... Have they got anything to say about this, the legal eagles?
2: What I'm saying is, as I understand, the position of the law society. I mean, it's the basic position of the say about what the criminal law stands for. I mean, the government... this comes from the Committee of Inquiry from last year. As I say, I would think that people like the Law Society agree with what I'm saying.
1: Michael Cope, always a pleasure. Appreciate your time and your view this morning.
2: All right, thank you.
3: Interesting chat with Michael. How do you feel about this, Zinc family? I understand what he's saying. Putting a criminal record on parents for the actions of their kids, is that a step too far?
1: So what do we do? Nothing.
3: Well, that's the quandary we're in, isn't it?
1: 1-300-891-929. Love your thoughts.
3: Yeah. Yeah, parents being treated as criminals because they let their kids just rant and let their kids do their thing on the e-bikes. That's, it's tough, I know. What are you saying?
1: I was going to say, we can't just say, oh, well, these kids are doing whatever they want, the parents have no control. Who is buying these bikes for these children? Who's buying them? You can't tell me that you can give your child something like that and then go, oh, well, it's out of my hands. I didn't know
3: that. Have you tried battling a strong-willed 13, 14-year-old?
1: I've got four kids, mate.
3: Yeah. Some parents can't cope with
1: that. Tell you
3: what
1: I'm not doing. I'm not buying them frigging e-bikes and then wondering, oh, how did that happen?
3: Yeah. Look, it's tough. I've seen in the UK just recently, there was 2023, this woman's ended up with spinal injuries because of these kids running around on e-bikes in a mall in the UK.
1: Oh, that's, horrific.
3: That is and that's what we're trying to address here. That's what David Christofoli is trying to bring in with these e-bike laws. But the civil liberties people may have a point. Putting a criminal record on parents because they didn't take responsibility for their kids opens up a whole new can of worms for everything your kids do for what? Till they're 18, 19, what? 21?
1: Is that not how it works anyway?
3: What do you think? 1-300-891-929. Keen to hear from you this morning.
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3: 1-300-891-929. Michael Cope from the Queensland Civil Liberties has taken task with the Crisafulli government about criminalising parents and the responsibility for kids on e-bikes. And that's probably the crux of their argument, Jay, which is really causing a bit of consternation today.
1: Their argument is that Queensland parents should not be held legally responsible for the decisions of their children on e-bikes. Anyway, keen to hear your thoughts. 1-300-891-929.
3: Wicko, how do you feel about this? Are you with Michael Cope on this?
15: I think I'm with Jade about the, you know, if you can't, like, what, if they can't use it, why would you buy it for them? I understand making parents responsible, but then when you're buying them, should there not be some sort of registration and signing something that this isn't for an underage child or all that kind of stuff, it's going to be considered a legal thing then?
3: I think that registration is now happening. That's now law from July 1. I think it's over. Is it over 16 or under 16 they have to be registered, from memory?
15: Yeah, okay.
3: Yeah.
1: But we go to your point, though. I think if a parent went and bought cigarettes and handed them to their child, then we hold them criminally responsible for that. You're not allowed to provide alcohol or tobacco to minors,
15: yeah,
1: right? And so to the point that they are now held criminally responsible for doing something similar but on an e-bike, I just can't see that there's a difference. I just don't think we put dangerous things in the hands of our kids and then go, oh, well, didn't know something bad was going to happen.
15: Well, that's it. And prevention is better than cure.
1: Yes.
15: Like, my mum banged that in my head as a child about all sorts of things. But, yeah, I think it's very much the same. And, yes, there are some kids that, you know, teenagers, they are out of control. Some of them can be. But then just don't buy the e-bike.
3: Yeah. You have the ultimate power as a parent. Thank you, Wicko,
1: for
3: that. Chantelle's calling us in this morning. How do you feel about this, Chantelle? Where do you stand, mate?
16: Yeah, I've got children myself, old and young. And I think that, you know, if the parents know that it's against the law for them to be riding e-bikes and stuff at that age, then they should be held accountable if they're the ones that buy the e-bikes for them.
1: That's where I stand, Chantelle. I just think if parents know they're illegal, why would you buy your child something that you know is illegal or dangerous?
3: But Jade and Chantelle, criminally responsible, to have a criminal record, is that a step too far?
16: I reckon the first time they should get a warning, and then if they allow the kids to use the bikes again, then yes, a criminal record.
1: Wow. So part of their submission is that they take task with the idea that police now have the rights to take, to keep, to confiscate these devices as well if kids continue to, you know, do the wrong thing on them. And the civil liberties say, well, parents have paid good money or people have paid good money, you shouldn't be able to take the device off them. How do you explain hooning laws then? If people hoon, their cars can be crushed. I don't see that this is any different.
3: Yeah, exactly. You agree with that, Chantel?
16: I do agree with that, yes. Like, I've seen so many people that, like you said, have been hurt by people on e-bikes because they just don't care. Yeah. You know, it's like putting a loaded gun in a kid's hand and then turning around saying, I'm not responsible.
1: Absolutely. Exactly how I feel. Well said. Thank you, Chantel.
3: Mayor of Tyro, M, the voice of reason. How are you feeling about this? The criminality is what gets me, M, with this one.
12: And I agree with you there. I'm not sure what the requirements are for you guys when you are employed where you're employed. But there are millions of people around the country that must pass a criminal history check going back 3 years or more just to be employed.
3: Yeah, that's a good point too, Em, because imagine if you got that on your record, then that could cut you out of future employment. Didn't think of that.
12: Yes, well, and it's not just for registered professionals like myself. We're even talking people that care for people in the NDIS industry, people that care for our nenas and our granddads out in the community. They require that criminal history check, and if they can't pass that, they don't have employment. And if I'm convicted of a criminal act of any sort because of my child, where does that leave us with the roof over our head and the economic area that we are in this country at the moment?
1: So what's your solution, Em? Because I just think if we're going to say these kids can do what they want and the responsibility doesn't fall on anybody, what would be the solution?
12: I totally agree that, yes, the parents can still be held responsible. And it's not just for e-bikes, for a lot of different things. They've brought in adult time, adult crime.
3: Yeah.
12: But have they made the parents responsible when they are convicted of those crimes as well?
3: Well, not to this extent, and that's the thing. It's always on these e-bikes. I know it's having a dangerous implement in the hands of young kids, but can you imagine what it's like when you've got an argumentative 13, 14-year-old? Some parents go, I just can't deal with this. It's hard.
1: That's your job as a parent. That is literally your job as a parent.
12: And I agree with you, Jade. I've got teenage children. I've got grown children. I totally agree with you. But sometimes our children can be so defiant, it doesn't matter what we do or say. They will go out and do these things anyway.
1: I agree with you entirely, Em, but my point would be those children should not then be bought e-bikes to allow these crimes to happen.
12: Totally agree. However, our rights of parents have been taken away from us to discipline our children correctly from a young age a very long time ago.
1: I agree with
12: that. So maybe they should look at that prior to deciding that parents must be held criminally responsible. Let's think about how we're bringing our children up and allow us to discipline them correctly from a young age rather than waiting until they're a teenager and they're making stupid mistakes.
1: I agree. The power has definitely been taken out of the hands of parents.
3: Well said, Em. Thank you, mate. Any more comments you want to make about the situation with the e-bike? I mean, obviously we're agreeing it's a great situation the Christopher Lee government has put in place now. But, yeah, as parents, how far does responsibility go? That's the question we're asking this morning. Tina's calling in this morning. What do you feel about this, Tina?
17: For one thing, when people were buying the e-scooters for their kids, good morning first.
3: Yeah, morning.
17: Sorry, I was just a little bit annoyed on the phone. The parents are buying these e-scooters for their kids, but they weren't illegal back then. So you can't go, why are these parents buying these things for their kids? They weren't illegal. They made a problem, so they allowed them in, they made the problem, and now they're trying to make a solution. And that's what the governments do. They go, okay, let's bring in vaping. And then now we'll try to fix the problem. Let's bring in e-scooters.
1: Yeah, yeah. I agree with you 100%. We're trying to chase cattle after the gate's been open. I 100% agree with you. The issue is, though, not the legal ones, I really think. I think it's the ones that have been souped up, made faster. Kids are riding without helmets, things that are completely different than the way they're intended to be used legally. But I'm with you entirely that we're definitely chasing a horse after the gate's been open, mate.
17: But look, I don't think the parents should be held accountable.
3: Well, criminally accountable.
17: What the government should be doing now.
3: Yeah.
17: That's right. So what the government should be doing is, now it's illegal. If you've got one illegal, we're going to buy it back off you. Here's your money because we did allow it. So we'll pay that back for you. Then it's out of the house. It's gone. There's a lot of parents that sort of saved up a lot of money to try to buy them because they were pretty cool. Like,
3: Yeah.
17: That they are. So, like, don't get me wrong, I've been on one and I was screaming the whole time I was on.
3: I love that idea, though, of the government doing a buyback scheme. Maybe that's something we should be thinking about in the next few months as we expand on these laws. Tina, thank you. Time's
1: got
3: us.
1: Thank you, Tina.
3: But thanks, everyone, for weighing in. I mean, we'll take calls all morning on this, 1300 891 929. The whole parental responsibility, how far should it go with e-bikes? Yeah, I mean, do we go to the extent of criminality or we just, you know, pull up our socks as parents and just have those hard conversations with the kids?
1: Tough one. Yeah. Keen to take your calls, 1300 891 929.
3: News next.
18: 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Time saver traffic.
19: 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G'day, a bit of traffic building inbound through Mountain Creek on the Sunshine Motorway. Now down through North Lakes, a couple of minutes on top of your trip as well. There's some tyre debris too on the Gateway Motorway through Bald Hills. And Gympie Terrace slowing up now around at Nooseville opposite the river. Eney Creek Road at Ben Lexon Drive. Clear on for the bypass through Gympie. It's a bit busy around town now for Wickham Street at Monkland Street. 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
5: Good morning, Bruce Atkinson here, broadcasting from Cubby Cubby Country. A national report is calling for action to tackle the stigma surrounding mental health, warning awareness campaigns alone aren't enough. 9.2% of Sunshine Coast residents and 12.4% of Gympie residents have a long-term mental health condition, according to the latest census data. National Mental Health Commission CEO David McGrath says improving awareness is only part of the solution.
6: Awareness has improved. That's really clear. We're very certain of that. But it hasn't changed people's behaviour necessarily towards people with mental health challenges. So awareness itself is just not enough. We've got to change behaviours, got to change people's attitudes towards their relationships with people in the middle of a mental health challenge or perhaps previously have had one.
5: The Sunshine Coast Turf Club is looking to continue its recent record of producing Melbourne Cup winners at Caloundra Cup Day. There's a nine-race program at Corbould Park on Saturday. Turf Club CEO John Miller says in 2024, Knight's Choice ran fourth in the Cup and then went on to win the Melbourne Cup.
7: Then last year, we had this up-and-coming benchmark horse, Half Yours, who Tony McAvoy, the last couple of winters, has stabled his horses here at Caloundra and kicked off the campaign in the Caloundra Cup and really blitzed the rivals on that day and went on then to win the Caulfield and Melbourne Cup.
5: In Women's Rugby League, the Sunshine Coast Falcons will be looking to improve their position on the BMD Premiership ladder when they play the CQ Capras at Sunshine Coast Stadium on Saturday. The Falcons are in sixth place after four rounds, while the Capras are 10th. Falcons coach Denny Gray says a few players are returning from injury.
8: And welcomed one of our Broncos players back last week, Lila Parr. We're hopeful that Geordie Jackson will get through session tonight and Friday night's captain's run and that activates her. Some good ins. You know, it's good headaches to have.
5: In national news, homeowners in bushfire-prone areas could soon get a break on insurance premiums. Two major banks have joined the federal government's Bushfire Resilience Rating Scheme, which rewards households that reduce their bushfire risk. Resilient Building Council CEO Kate Cotter says some households have already saved hundreds of dollars.
9: People can expect to save anywhere between $50 and $840 on their annual insurance premiums, which is about up to 22% in annual savings.
5: And now with a look at all your sport, here's Jackie Lim.
10: Sport. The Mattress Company. Pioneer Road, Yandina. Good night, Australia.
11: In sport, the Socceroos are embracing the sudden death mentality of Saturday's Round 32 clash with Egypt. Defender Geordie Boss says they're determined to make it count.
12: On the group stages, if you lost the game or if you didn't win, then you still have another chance the next week or something. But for the knockouts, there's no second chances.
11: This morning, England defeated Congo, Belgium's on the field with Senegal, and the US plays Bosnia and Herzegovina later on. That's the latest in news and sport.
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14: Fog around certain parts of the Mary Valley today, 25 the top, 26 tomorrow. Enjoy the next 48 hours. Beautiful weather, even on a Saturday, expecting a top of 23, although a couple of spits of rain Sunday, partly cloudy days. Very cool, thanks to those strong southerlies, but very still right now.
15: Doesn't that look like a beautiful morning outside? Wouldn't you love to be on the veranda at Plantation Resort in the Hemsworth suite or the Matt Damon suite that I was in?
14: Well, mate, I'd like to be sitting in Peppers eating Andy's wonderful breakfast overlooking Noosa Beach. I mean, that's just really, really nice, I tell you.
15: We can just dream, can't we, this morning? But look at it. All I'm saying is that it's a beautiful morning.
14: Yeah, Scotty, keen for another few nights at Peppers, mate.
15: Oh, God. All right.
14: Okay, I shouldn't say
15: put
14: that.
15: Put your order in.
14: Yeah, sorry. Chatsworth on 13. Gary's on 15 right now. For Toolkit Depot, Spilko and Jade for Brekkie. 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

0: Classic 96, Phil Cohen, Jay Fabrecki. It's 18 to 8. Jay's talking footy shortly, 1300 891 929. We're talking e-bikes, particularly after Michael Cope from the Queensland Civil Liberties was on just about 20 minutes ago, talking how parents are going to be held criminally responsible. We've had some really good solutions to some of the talk. Tina was on there before 7:30 mentioning the government should have a buyback scheme for some of those e-bikes that have been brought previously, Jade.
1: So the rules that stand at the moment are devices faster than 25 kilometres an hour will be banned. Random breath testing by police can be enforced. Police can seize and destroy illegal devices. And riders must be 16 with a licence from the 31st of August. And then parents will be fined for under 16s riding illegally.
0: What do you think about this, Rob? How do things stand with you, mate?
2: My thoughts are it's really, like, in some cases it can be, but in most cases it's got nothing to do with the parents. When we all grew up, our parents didn't buy smokes, and most of us smoked. And our parents didn't buy us alcohol, but we had alcohol. If they're going to blame it on parents, the kids are still going to find these bikes and ride them.
1: Where are they going to find them, Rob?
2: Nothing to do with the parents. And 99% of these kids that I know that ride around on these bikes are very respectful kids that use them to get to sport and go to fishing, go to surfing, and that's just going to be taken away from them.
1: I don't think it's going to be taken away from the people doing the right thing, but I also wonder where the kids are finding these bikes if not bought by the parents, mate.
2: They'll find them. This is bad saying this, and I'll probably and this is where I'm speaking from experience. Where, our parents didn't buy us cars, but before I was 18, me and my mates were driving around in cars.
0: Kids might nick them, and then
2: they'll get them.
0: Yeah.
2: They will get them. I'm telling you, they will get them. And I live down on the coast, and 99% of these kids that I see, they come around the corner, not speeding, and if they get in your way, they go, sorry, mate, have a nice day. They're very respectful kids.
1: Yes.
2: I do see the odd ones monoing down the middle of the freeway. Find them.
1: That's exactly right. They're the ones that we're talking about, mate. We're not talking about kids doing the right things, but if your kid's going to be...
2: find them.
1: Yes.
2: But just find the kids. Take their bikes and find them.
1: But isn't
2: it
1: a bit...
2: You don't have to find the parents. That's ridiculous.
1: Hold on a second. The kids don't really, where are they going to get the money from? It's like getting blood out of a stone. And isn't it defeatist to say that, oh, well, kids are going to get them anyway, so we won't do anything about it? Like, I don't know that all kids are going to go and steal stuff, mate, to ride an e-bike.
2: Oh, they'll get them.
1: My kids would love to get their hands on one, but they're not just simply going to get one.
2: They'll get one. They'll find a way of getting one. They wheel and deal and they'll get one.
0: Rob's got experience on this, mate. Yeah, I realise that, mate. And they're the kids that have got to be stopped, mate. That's the problem. They're the kids that where police have the powers to take them off them, like the hooning laws.
2: But just stop them. I agree with the last caller, and she was the most logical one so far. These were bought legally, so that there has to be a buyback scheme. You can't just, and all these parents bought these things for kids to get to sports, to make their lives easier, to get to schools. And they ride them respectfully with helmets and get to schools. Now they can't get to school. So it puts pressure on the parents. So now there has to be a buyback scheme. There has to be something.
0: Thank you, Rob. Quarter to eight.
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2: Hi there, Jade. One thing, I've just got to mention this before we move on. Yeah, we forgot to mention last week. How special was it for Jason Tamalolo's 300th game, hey, for the Cowboys? And yeah, not only a full house there, but the King and Queen of Tonga were there as well.
1: It was so special.
2: You know, you saw them with their robes on and all that, and it was just a big occasion. I mean, they were always going to win that game.
1: I'm really glad they did. We, as a family, wanted Jason to get a try, and we know how long it's been since he got a try. Years and years and years. But we were really hoping, but it didn't matter, mate. 300th game, worth celebrating, an incredible turnout for all the Cowboys fans.
2: So. Yeah, yeah. Props don't often score the tries.
1: Many I know, but on his 300th game, we were like, come on.
2: Yeah, yeah. Their best... best things props hope for us to at least get a try so they don't have to do the nudie run at the end of season trip, because that's a tradition in all footy, right? If you don't score a try for the year, you have to go on the nudie run.
3: I can get down to that.
1: Lucky doesn't want to score a try now, do you?
2: Oh, no. He'd be out there every year.
3: Hey, if I don't make our ratings, Mark, I'll do a nudie run.
1: Yeah, there you go. Oh. Mate, tomorrow night, first game, Panthers up against the Rabbitohs.
2: Yeah, you know what? I reckon there's a few games that there's clear-cut favourites in all five.
1: Yes.
2: This week, but I reckon, geez, a few could go each way. Look, I just find it hard to see how Penrith could lose three in a row. To'o's going to be fired up for being dumped from the New South Wales team. Big back five there, but South had the better forward pack, I reckon. Geez, it's hard. But I'm going to go Penrith to avoid that three in a row loss. Yeah, I just think that Cleary might
1: I'm looking at a hat
2: up.
1: Trick, and I've picked the Rabbitohs.
2: Okay.
1: So. Then Saturday afternoon, the Dragons take on the Tigers.
2: Well, you know what? Look, I've gone the Tigers here, but geez, I tell you, I don't rule out St George. You know, they're going to get a couple more wins. I don't know where, but it could be this week. But look, I'll stick with the Tigers. I don't know. They should have won last week, I thought, but they just couldn't quite click.
1: It's very tight tipping there, actually, with the Dragons and the Tigers. And then still on Saturday, Broncos take on the Sharks at Suncorp.
2: Oh, boy, the Broncos all in turmoil. There's all this talk that Maguire's on thin ice there. Yes. The players just don't like him, apparently. I mean, which you'd think they won a premiership. But anyway, look, you can see there's problems there. A lot of players out. Sharks coming off a bye. Yeah, I think they're pretty good there.
1: Same. Pick the Sharks, mate. Sunday afternoon, your Eels take on the Sea Eagles, take on Manly.
2: The only way Parramatta will beat Manly is if they all get e-bikes and can go to the try line.
3: Oi, bad taste, mate.
2: So Manly,
1: yes,
2: pretty easy
1: I've
2: in that
1: picked
2: one.
1: Manly too. And last game of the round, of course, because we've got Origin Game 3 next week at Suncorp. The Knights take on the Dolphins in a very tightly held game. We've got Knights at $1.95 to Dolphins at $1.85.
2: Yeah, I know. Very close, that one there. And tip is going either way. Look, you know, geez, that Dolphin side still looks strong despite having, you know, six players out. I'm just wondering how much of an effect Katoa out could be, because he really lays on a lot of plays for them. Knights, I thought they were a bit underwhelming. They won last week, but at home, look, I could switch on game day here. I'm going for the Knights now.
1: Oh.
2: But, yeah,
1: I'll
2: see how I feel on Sunday about that one, because moods can change. But, yeah, I reckon the three games to look out for upsets could be, South, St George and possibly the Knights. But, it's going to be a tricky round, I think. They always are during State of Origin time.
1: Certainly. Just on State of Origin quickly, mate, happy with the Broncos. Beg your pardon, with the Maroons lineup.
2: Yeah, it's looking like a pretty good side. But look, the Blues have picked a good team too. You know, they brought back.
1: They switched it all up.
2: Yeah, you know, Bradman Best and Liam Martin coming in. And why they dropped that Olakau'atu in the first place was a pretty strange move. So they've got him back. And I think Bostock on the wing. You know, look, To'o's been great, but gee, he's been outleaped. So Queensland would have kept on peppering him with high kicks.
1: Yeah.
2: Bostock, he's
1: beast.
2: A gun at that. And,
1: yep.
2: And the winger on the other side, you know, Nawazi.
1: Glad you said it, not me.
2: Yeah, no, they're both good at catching the high ball. So, yeah, they've improved there. But look, you know, at home, apparently Jai Arrows. Look, this is more emotion here. He's going to be taking out the Shield to the field prior to the game.
1: Yeah.
2: You know, so that'll fire the Queenslanders up. No doubt he'll be in the dressing room as well. So, yeah, I think that at home they're really riding the wave of motion there. And I just want to say another thing about Jai Arrow. July 12, it's just been announced yesterday, they're having the biggest birthday party, or no, the biggest party ever for Jai Arrow, and it's going to be a big fundraiser for South's home game. I think they're playing the Knights that day, so you can put your house on South winning that game that day. But yeah, it's going to be a whole lot of fundraising. You could actually look it up on Google about all the stuff that's going to happen for Jai Arrow on that game. There's a whole lot of charity things. Yeah, it's really a special occasion, so it's going to be big. Everybody will hear more about that in the next week or so.
1: They're calling it Jai July instead of Dry July.
3: Oh, yeah. How cool. Yeah.
2: Hey, I like that, Jai July.
1: Yes. Thanks, Jace. Appreciate it, mate.
3: Good on you, mate. Just a reminder, the Woolvi Hall is celebrating 100 years of existence on Friday. They're doing their open mic night as they do on the first Friday of the month. However, this is a little bit of a birthday for the old queen, so come down and celebrate if you want to get up and do some comedy.

0: look on his face. I think that's a clear no, just for the record.
1: Might have to get old mate Rupert McCall for that one, eh?
0: Yes, Rupert McCall.
1: He was pretty good for that sort
0: Legend.
1: Of stuff.
2: There was an old bronc from Brunswick.
0: Keep going.
2: What's a suburb from Brisbane? There's an old bronc from...
1: Maybe I'll come up with one about how bad Parramatta are and how they need e-bikes to the try line.
0: It'd just be a single sentence, wouldn't it? Parramatta is bad.
2: Thank you, Jase.
1: It makes me so sad.
2: That is good. Pay that.
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4: 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G'day, another check in your roads. Got reports of a crash northbound through Morayfield on the Bruce. A little bit of traffic there and still about 2 to 3 minutes through North Lakes if you're heading out towards the Gateway Motorway. Building slightly through Coolum Beach on the David Lowway. Beckman Road inbound towards Noosaville and a bit of traffic through Lower Wonga west of Gympie on the Wide Bay Highway and through town around Wickham at Monkland Street. 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It's Travis, another check in 30 on Zinc 96.
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2: Good morning, Bruce Atkinson here. A woman has been charged after threatening people with scissors in Nambour. It's alleged the 36-year-old woman threatened numerous people on Price Street on Tuesday afternoon. Nobody was hurt and she's been charged with one count each of going armed to cause fear and threatening violence. Around 70% of people with a mental health condition reported discrimination in at least one area of their lives. That's according to the 2026 National Stigma and Discrimination Report Card. 9.2% of Sunshine Coast residents and 12.4% of people in Gympie have a long-term mental health condition, according to the latest census data. National Mental Health Commission CEO David McGrath says workplaces recorded the highest levels of reported discrimination.
11: Partly it's about employers not understanding mental health and how to provide the right sort of supports. And partly it's about being denied opportunities to progress or being seen as unable to perform at the same level as others.
2: There's $1.8 million in prize money up for grabs at the Caloundra Cup at Corbould Park on Saturday. There's a 9-race program and Sunshine Coast Turf Club CEO John Miller says a number of leading trainers have horses running.
12: Bjorn Baker's, Peter Snowden's, Annabelle and Rob Archibald,

0: Graham Begg, Anthony and Sam Friedman, Gerald Ryan. There's a lot of trainers there represented, and we're extremely happy with the nominations for the whole day. Over 230 nominations for the nine races, and shaping up to be a great card.
1: In rugby league, the Sunshine Coast Falcons women's team takes on the CQ Capras at Sunshine Coast Stadium on Saturday. The Falcons are in sixth place after four rounds, while the Capras are 10th. Falcons coach Denny Gray says the respective ladder positions are irrelevant.
2: It means absolutely nothing in the BMD comp. I think every team that you play, you know, on their day is capable of winning. So, you know, I think it's just a matter of making sure that you're mentally prepared and you turn up, you know, with the right attitude.
1: In national news, mortgage stress is biting harder than many borrowers realise. New KPMG analysis shows Aussies are spending a bigger share of their income on home loan interest than at the peak of the late 1980s interest rate cycle. More than $33 billion was paid in mortgage interest in the first 3 months of the year. And the days of PlayStation games being released on disc are numbered. Sony says games can still be bought in stores, but they're moving all products to a digital code. And now with a look at all your sport, here's Jackie Lim.
3: Sport. The Mattress Company. Pioneer Road, Yandina. Good night, Australia.
4: In sport, Nathan Buckley will be back in Geelong's coach's box tonight after a first interview with Tasmania. Buckley, the first coaching candidate to interview with the Devils as they hunt for their inaugural coach. Ken Hinckley and John Longmire also set to interview. The NRL has announced a month-long fundraiser for MND Research as a show of support to Jai Arrow. The league will also use the July 12 clash between Souths and the Knights to celebrate the former Bunny's 31st birthday. And Daria Kasatkina has dominated at Wimbledon overnight, charging through to the third round in three sets. That's the latest in news and sport.
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6: 25 the max today. Look at that sunshine. More of that to come tomorrow. 26, maybe a slight shower, but the weekend looking good. 23 and sunny on Saturday. 21, could be a shower in the afternoon. It's going to stay in the low 20s for most of next week. Very strong southerlies around for the day. Single digits overnight. Your kids camping are really going to enjoy that.
7: They're going to love it. They're eating me out of house and home with meat. I actually offered to take vegetables down to their campsite yesterday.
6: No one has veggies in camp when they camp, mate.
7: That's it. Precisely what I was told. Just meats. Of all different.
6: Is it a mulligan stew all the time? That's what people seem to do on camping,
7: they
6: is mulligans.
7: They had German sausages yesterday with bakery bread, and then they had chips and biscuits and stuff like that this afternoon. And then last night they had a roast pork and bread rolls.
6: Crackling?
7: I don't know. I didn't eat any of it. But how do you not have veggies?
6: Why aren't you and the girls joining the boys? Sounds like they're having a whale of a time.
7: No, I got Thai food yesterday, except I think I got a broken tooth. So I didn't eat anything. So now I'm starving.
6: How does Thai food break your teeth, mate?
7: No, just out of nowhere in the middle of the afternoon yesterday, literally out of nowhere, I had a drink of water and I was like, holy dooly, that hurts.
6: So you've chipped it somewhere,
7: well,
6: have
7: I
6: you?
7: I don't know. It just literally got sore like that, and I don't know what I've done.
6: So dental appointment today?
7: Oh, I've been trying to call this morning, but no luck.
6: Last time I lost a filling, I couldn't talk, mate.
7: The filling's still there, but I'm hoping it's not anything.
6: Yeah, if I lose one now, I'll be sitting there, I can't remember,
7: it's Bronco.
6: Tyro's on 13, 16 in Noosaville right now. For Toolkit Depot, this is Bilko and Jade. Birthdays for this 2nd of July next at Zing 96.

0: 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It's Bilko and Jade this morning. 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
0: What's happening this 2nd of July, Jade?
2: We have no local nominations for today's birthday, but remember, you can get them in. If someone you know or love has a birthday, head to zinc96.com.au to nominate your birthday.
0: And you know why you nominate? Because Friday, tomorrow, someone who's nominated this week gets $50. Cash, cash, cash, cash.
2: See? You've taken on my... sound effects.
0: Yeah, we need to actually get a sound effects unit in here. Pete, our tech, can you get an echo chamber that I just press a button and it goes, cash, cash, cash.
2: That'll make it sound big, won't it?
0: We got enough money here at ARN for that?
2: Probably.
0: Yeah,
2: not.
0: Okay, that's all I'm asking for, just something, it's probably $100.
2: Yeah, you know? Let's do it. All right, has anyone else got any celebrity birthdays on your end?
0: Do you want to do yours first?
2: I've got Lindsay Lohan celebrating a birthday today from Mean Girls.
0: Okay.
2: And obviously she's a singer and in a bunch of other movies. She was a child star, yeah. The Parent Trap. Yeah, good to see she's gone wild, come out the other side and is doing very well. She's a mum now.
0: I've got a list here that says Margot Robbie is having a birthday. She's 36, but apparently she's also a musician because she's in music-related productions. And I'm like, what does that mean?
2: She doesn't sing, though, does she?
0: Was she singing in Barbie at all? Did Barbie sing a song?
2: No, that song's Dua Lipa, I think. No, I don't think she...
0: Well, Ryan Reynolds sang, didn't he? You could say he was a singer because he did the Ken thing.
2: Ryan Gosling.
0: Oh, Gosling. It's a Ryan someone.
2: I don't know if Margot Robbie sung at all.
0: I don't think she did. Anyway, it's her birthday. She's an
2: happy birthday,
0: singer.
2: Margot Robbie.
0: Can I say a very important birthday? Jerry Hall turned 70, one-time wife of Rupert Murdoch and one-time tiger-wearing princess from Brian Ferry's song. Yeah, that's her in the video, so let's stick together.
2: Is it a real sound, though, that she made?
0: Yeah, she's sitting there going, just let it all out.
2: I just remember how long her legs are. She must be a very tall woman,
0: yeah,
2: I think.
0: She is. So happy 70th there. God, she's looking pretty good for 70. Can I mention this guy as well? Johnny Collar. He's the saxophonist and guitarist with the Huey Lewis Band. He's turning 74 today. Hit the T-square, and I should remember that this guy, now the doctor, or sorry, the professor they call him, Roy Bittan, he's 77, he's part of the E Street Band that has done a lot of stuff with Bruce Springsteen over the years. So good. And Paul Williams, part of this band, Three Dog Night. Also, he wrote some of the biggest hits for the Carpenters, including We've Only Just Begun, Rainy Days and Mondays for Karen and Richard Carpenter. Yeah, Paul Williams turning 86 today.
2: Well, happy birthday to everybody celebrating today, July 2nd.
0: Yes, all thanks to Totally Workwear Gympie. Love your work right now.
1: 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Bilko and Jade's $1,000 Secret Sound.
2: Time now to play the secret sound worth $1,000. We are incredibly close. So close, in fact, that we have created another sound as a backup because we're so sure this one's going to go off.
0: You're ready to go. We've only been running this a month, and this is how clever you guys are because we try and confound you with different sounds, and this one I thought would be just brilliant, but it's only a month old, and you're getting us nervous already.
2: That sound worth $1,000 on 1-300-891-929.
0: Being school holidays, not as many people are ringing, so you might have a chance to get in. I had these guesses yesterday that weren't quite accurate.
3: Pulling out food wrap off a roll.
2: No.
0: Ooh, hang on. I get why he would say that, but no.
4: Retracting or pushing out a box cutter knife or like a safety knife.
0: Box cutter?
2: No box cutter.
0: Yeah,
2: no,
0: right.
2: We've decided yesterday we can say that. No box cutters.
0: Well, this one's out too.
5: Is it using a box cutter on a cardboard box?
0: No box cutter.
2: No, but $1,000. 1-300-891-929.
0: Have a play now.
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0: Nashville Property, the leaders in Gympie's thriving property market. Philco and Jade's $1,000 Secret Sound.
1: All right, let's see if we can give away some cash today.
2: For that thing.
1: I might need $1,000 to go to the dentist at this point.
2: Oh, anyway, is it bad, is it? Is it like some root canal or something?
1: Oh, don't say that. Anyway, we'll see how we go. Candace, good morning. What would you spend your money on?
3: Oh, myself, probably.
1: Good girl. I like that.
2: Not root canal. Jade's got to get some root canal.
1: We don't know that it's a root canal. I hope it's not a root canal, Candace. All right. For $1,000, Candace, what is the secret sound?
3: Well, it does sound to me like there's a few eggs in a pot being hard boiled. Their little butts are hitting against the base.
2: That's a very active pot, isn't it?
1: Yeah. That's what it's like at my house when I boil them too. No, it's not that. No,
2: can we drop another clue for you, Candace, and everybody? It's not a kitchen thing?
1: Ooh.
3: No, I was so sure it was.
1: Yeah, no. I can hear that.
2: No. Jay didn't make this, so there's nothing to do with homesteading in this, and that's all I'm going to say without getting into trouble.
1: Thank you, Candace. Lovely to meet you.
2: Who's next?
1: We've got Kev.
2: No, Kelly. Is
1: Kelly. I put my L's together and they look like a V. Good morning, Kelly. I'm distracted with a sore tooth. I'm so sorry. Kelly, for $1,000, what is the secret sound?
4: Okay. Would it be pulling a length of dental floss out of the plastic dispenser?
1: That's timely, isn't it?
2: Such a good answer.
1: No. No, it's not. It's...
4: Thank you.
1: Yeah. Kelly. Have a lovely day.
2: Because when I think of dental floss, I think of, you know, when they talk about it in with girls and dental floss, wearing dental floss. No, okay, right. You're not getting me?
1: No, you know, Janet and Mikey freaks out when I floss my teeth in here. He reckons it's gross to floss in front of other people.
2: Yeah, it is.
1: Do you think that is too?
2: Just do it in the bathroom, please.
1: I floss in here all the time. Okay.
2: I don't notice. That's who's here now?
1: Ange.
2: Ange, is it Ange?
1: Good morning, Ange.
5: Yeah, morning.
2: Do you floss in front of people or do you do it in the privacy of your bathroom, Ange?
5: Oh, in the bathroom.
1: Oh, no, I just do it here at work. Stuff it. Spend so much time here. Okay, Ange, $1,000. What is the secret sound?
5: Well, I had two guesses, but I'm trying to pick which one. Okay, so I'm going to
2: always go with A. Always go with A.
1: Would it help that we say it's nothing in the kitchen? Bilko's already disclosed that. It's not a box cutter. We've already disclosed that. And it's certainly not eggs being boiled. We've disclosed that.
5: Well, one, I think, has been said, so I'm not going to say that.
1: Don't say that, then.
5: But, you know, okay, so you know the your tape dispenser, how it's that octagonal type wheel when you put your sticky tape roll on there?
1: The big sticky tape, yep.
5: Yep. Is it flicking that, like rolling it?
1: No.
2: Gee, another good one.
1: No,
2: another
1: it's
2: good
1: not.
2: One.
5: Daniel.
2: No, not sticky tape.
1: No. Thank you very much, Ange. Have a good day.
2: Yeah. Can't say anything more. We've dropped a few clues already, but for Nashville Property, we'll do it again for Friday. Maybe someone will take the $1,000 tomorrow. The $1,000 Secret Sound for Nashville Property, the leader in Gympie's thriving property market. 8:19 now.

0: 22 past 8 with Bilko and Jade Fabrecki here at Zinc 96. Just after 7 this morning, we chatted with Michael Cope from the Queensland Civil Liberties Council about parental responsibility for kids on e-bikes. Part of that legislation that's come through as of yesterday is that parents will be held criminally responsible for anything that kids damage on e-bikes, and that's got them jumping up and down, Jade, hasn't it?
1: Yes, because their argument is that parents should not be affected by the choices of their children, which I think is a very interesting idea.
0: I think Michael's saying it's an attack on parenting, which, of course, is getting some people jumped up and down a bit.
1: And he said that parents want to be have good relationships with their children, so basically they don't want to say no to them. Or I thought, again, I don't agree with that. But the other point that he didn't get to make on air, but as part of the submission that they put to the government, is that parents shouldn't have items removed from them that they've spent money on, which, again... If you're doing something illegal.
0: And see, I've got friends of mine who do a lot of things that I question as a parent, but you don't want to say anything. You should. You go, really? You let your kids get away with that? But to keep the friendship, you don't want to bring it up.
1: We all parent differently, that's for sure, right? And kids are kids. I have no problems with that. But I just think if we continue to let kids break the law and do bad things, and then as parents we say, oh, well, I mean, what can you do? What can you do?
0: Well, Lisa on Messenger said, new laws, e-scooters, look, as others have mentioned before on the show, it's the same as giving kids a load of guns. E-scooters are like weapons on wheels, just like a car, and we had this case in London only in 2023. This woman's ended up with spinal injuries from these hoons in a shopping centre, just going crazy. She goes, parents are bloody responsible. About time parents start parenting, not rely on devices to raise their kids and have virtual babysitters. Some kids aren't taught from a young age what is right, what is wrong. Kids don't get taught boundaries, morals, values, manners, all that. Yeah, there's a whole ton of stuff you're going about, Lisa, that I have to agree with here. And again, people feel attacked as a parent. Oh, how about Jason? E-scooters should never have been allowed in the country in the first place.
1: Agree. And I know people think, oh, kids need to get around. What's wrong with a bike? Get a bloody bike. My kid, if they don't have an e-scooter or an e-bike, they can't get to school. Are their legs broken? I don't understand.
0: Em said this earlier, Mayor of Tyro, that, you know, these laws, and Wayne says the same thing, they want us to be held responsible and accountable for our kids, fair enough, then let the parents discipline their kids again instead of saying having laws saying parents can't.
1: I agree.
0: Unreal, by the age of 16, you have your own brain and know what is right from wrong at that age.
1: Yep, totally agree.
0: Dave, weighing in on this one. You've heard some of the callers this morning, mate. What say you on this?
2: The ones that you need to hunt down, is the ones that are doing all the wrong stuff. But unfortunately, they're going to make it harder for all the kids doing the right thing.
1: Yeah, that's what happens with rules. I agree. Yeah. Stop.
2: You know, I'm buying my kids electric motorbikes. Be governed to 8 kilometres an hour to start with. They've got 3 settings on them.
1: Yep.
2: But if they ever rode them out on the road, I'm 58, so you can imagine what it was like growing up in the 70s.
1: Yeah, 100%. Yeah. Exactly. There would be consequences for doing the wrong thing, and I think what happens is we let these kids free with no rules and no restrictions, and then we wonder why they go and behave like some kids do and get themselves into trouble or cause injury to people, and then we're like, oh, well, you know, couldn't help it. Mate, if your kids are doing the wrong thing, you are responsible for the behaviours of your children.
2: Like, I've got 2 little ones. Like, I was a bit late when I started, but anyway, we don't get into that. And they know what tough love is.
1: Yeah.
2: And they respect it. And that's all I can ever ask.
1: Absolutely.
0: Because you've been a parent, Dave, that's delivered that tough love. There's a lot of parents that don't take on that because they want to be friends with their kids and not parent them, which is the issue we're talking about. Yeah.
2: Yeah, you can do both. You can be good mates with them, and I am with my 2 boys. We get along really well and all the rest of it, but they also know what doing the wrong thing's all about.
0: Can I ask, Dave, the whole thing about making parents criminally responsible, is that fair, do you think, or is that the next logical step?
2: To a degree, because some parents don't care. They just give the money and leave me alone.
1: Yep.
2: And the kids go out and do what they want.
1: Yeah, parenting's not an easy gig, Dave. Like, parenting takes work, so...
2: Oh, yeah.
1: Yeah.
2: And, I drive buses. Kids as young as 12, 13 are vaping on buses, school buses. And they're supplying them, so they don't get them dobbed in.
0: I can imagine what you're going through on there, Dave. Ronnie's called in. G'day, Ronnie. You're a bus driver as well, mate.
3: That's right, mate. I'll tell you something now. people that want to whinge about these laws that are coming in, when their kid's been run over by a car, a bus, a truck or something, or they're not around anymore because they just don't care, or the laws, the wrong laws, well, then they can sit back and think about it again later. Because I'm telling you, I've had people, I had a young girl about 2 weeks ago, I was coming down to a roundabout to pull up. She came down the inside of me, flat stick, did not stop, went straight across the roundabout. The car coming from my right, if it hadn't been going any as slow as it was, she would not be here.
1: Oh, mate.
0: Jeez, mate.
3: I'm telling you. She was only a young girl, probably 14 to 16.
0: And that's the scary thing. I've had kids fly down in front of my house on the footpath as I'm trying to back out, do the same thing. They're just not, again, their brain's not thinking of the danger, you know?
3: And this thing about, right, are the ones that are doing the right thing are going to suffer for it, the ones that, no, they're not. If they're doing the right thing, the police will pull them over and say, okay, you weren't speeding, you've got a helmet on. How old are you? Show me your ID. Okay, guys, head off. Well done. I'm proud of you. The ones that aren't doing the right thing, that are speeding, haven't got licenses, are underage and all that, they're the ones we've got to target, because they're the ones that are going to be not around in the next 6 months, 12 months or 2 years because of their stupidity. And as for their parents, mate, find them parents that much, because when they lose that child, there's no fine big enough that's going to make them suffer for it.
1: Yeah. Wow, powerful stuff, Ronnie. Appreciate it, mate. Thank you very much.
0: News next.
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5: 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G'day, another check in your roads. We've got a breakdown southbound through Tenawa on the Bruce, not causing any delays. There's reports of a crash Galanta Road around Little Mountain, Meriden Plains region. A little bit of traffic there. Minor congestion northbound through Morayfield on the Bruce. Looking good all the way to the Gateway Motorway now. And slowing up through Gympie a little bit. Marriott Monkton and Nash at Shannon Street. Also Duke at Shannon. 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It's Travis at Traffic on Zinc 96.
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10: Good morning, Bruce Atkinson here, broadcasting from Cubby Cubby Country. Police have charged a woman over an incident in Nambour earlier this week. It's alleged the 36-year-old woman, armed with a pair of scissors, threatened people on Price Street on Tuesday afternoon. She was arrested by police without incident. Nobody was injured. A new report has found Australians living with mental health conditions continue to face widespread stigma and discrimination. 9.2% of Sunshine Coast residents and 12.4% of Gympie residents have a long-term mental health condition, according to the latest census data. Nationally, around 70% of people with a mental health condition reported discrimination in at least one area of their lives.
11: Stigma doesn't just appear in the workplace, it appears in relationships. People reporting judgment or social exclusion, having difficulty in getting access to housing, people reporting discrimination when seeking healthcare, which is obviously the area where you'd hope people with mental health challenges would feel the safest.
10: National Mental Health Commission CEO David McGrath there. Lifelight has opened its new visitor experience and education centre on the Sunshine Coast, giving the community a rare behind-the-scenes look at the organisation's work. The centre, named after Vice Patron Jocelyn Walker, offers visitors an immersive insight into Lifelight's emergency response operations. Visitors can follow a high-stakes rescue mission with interactive simulations reflecting the real-world pressure faced by Lifelight crews. There's much more, and Ms. Walker says it's an honour to have her name on the centre.
12: I'm truly proud to support a space in the community that allows the community to gain a deeper understanding of Lifelight and what we do and the vital role that we play.
10: In national news, legislation to restrict gambling advertising is set to be introduced to federal parliament today. Three ads an hour on daytime TV, a ban on ads airing on radio during school pickup, and no gambling ads at all during sports broadcasts among the proposed new rules. Speaking on the ABC, independent senator and former Wallaby captain David Pocock says it's an opportunity for sport to be decoupled from gambling.
13: The government needs to look after Australian children. This is an opportunity to actually stop the normalisation of gambling amongst Australian kids.
10: And now with a look at all your sport, here's Jackie Lim.
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15: In sport, French Open winner Mira Ondrejeva has been ousted by 2024 Wimbledon champ Barbara Krejcikova in the second round. Ondrejeva in shock at the three sets defeat.
16: Yeah, it's going to take some time, maybe a couple of days, and then I'm going to be back to practice for hard court. I don't know what our next tournaments are going to be.
15: And Cam Munster can't wait to lead Queensland into the cauldron for next Wednesday's Origin decider. The Maroons 5-8 will captain the side at home for the first time. That's the latest in news and sport.
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0: 25 today, 26 tomorrow. Foggy starts expected over the next few mornings. Look at this, the weekend starting a lovely Saturday, 23 in sunshine, overnight of 8 degrees. Now, from next week, temperatures not getting much past 20. It's going to be very, very breezy, strong southerlies. Single digits overnight, but look, partly cloudy days to come. Yeah, well, you can handle that.
1: Yeah, I just got a message from the boys. Everyone's awake at the campsite now at my house, so there'll be bacon and eggs happening on a campfire. Can I tell you I'm a bit envious? I was okay last night when they were going down. It was freezing and everyone's staying, you know, down there, and I had my own warm bed. But how good's a bacon and egg barbecue breakfast when you're camping?
0: Much as I hate camping, I would if you guys were doing marshmallows, I'd be there.
1: I reckon the breakfast is almost the best part of camping.
0: Mm-hmm. It is, yeah. Bacon, eggs, sausages, hashies, if you can do that as well.
1: Or if you're my dad, you slice potato really thin and put that on the barbecue.
0: God, yes.
1: Too. See?
0: You know, the only time, this was years ago when the kids were really young, had a mate who had, had his block, as he said, going to the block. mate, it had a hole in the ground for a toilet with a bit of a shed, you know, for the dunny. Otherwise, it was rustic as, and this is why I don't like camping because, man, the wind was running through the place, but the brekkies, mate, he just had it was like a sheet metal across an open fire. And he was cutting up the potatoes. He was cutting up the bait. But the food was, there was always plenty
1: How
0: of food.
1: Good.
0: Yeah.
1: See, camp food. I'm here for it. That's my sort of food. I just love that.
0: Yeah, watch out for the zombie attacks. 13 at the Golden Nugget right now. Sorry.
1: You got zombies on the brain.
0: Well, the reason why is we've just found out Tin Can Bay's got a zombie thing happening, and Lorna's going to be here next to tell us what that's all about.
1: Yes.
0: I was thinking, oh, this is right on my alley, you know, ghostbusting,
1: yeah,
0: the zombie apocalypse.
1: Yeah.
0: Don't think it's anything to do with that.
1: Oh.
0: Unfortunately. Gold Nugget on 13 degrees there if you're looking for a brekkie feed. 19 in Swanton right now for Toolkit Depot. It's Bill Go and Jade, Pink 96.

0: It's Wacko doing his thing, 19 to 9 with Bilko and Jade for brekkie this morning. Love catching up with the team from Tin Can, the Dolphin area. Lorna Rathbone was at our bunch for lunch. Would have been a couple of weeks back, but she's getting zombified up at Tin Can right now, taking off one hat.
1: Yes, for dolphin feeding. I get to see Lorna and our beautiful friend Moses as well. But Lorna joined us for lunch, as you said, Bilks, at the Rainbow Beach Sports Club. And Lorna, you've got yet another hat to put on. You do something else in the Tin Can Bay community.
2: I sure do. So I'm part of our Zombies, a theatre group, which is a not-for-profit organisation.
0: Hang on. The theatre group's called Zombies, or are you doing a production called Zombies?
2: The theatre group's called Zombies.
1: I love it.
0: What's the story behind that? Come on, spill.
2: So it's actually been going for about 35 years around Australia, and the people that do it, so she's moved here, anyone who knows Just Jen who sings around the area.
0: Oh, so she's the head zombie, gotcha.
2: She is, so it's been here for 4 years, so so she's probably the only one that's, what would be the word, professional. The rest of us are just local people that go when we put on these comedy acts, dancers, some of them sing. I don't sing, but and we're all done up in zombie makeup, but we have proper costumes. Like, so for each dance or each skit that we do, we change costumes. So
1: Love that. And have you got any productions coming up in the near future that people can come along and watch?
2: We sure do. So we've actually got one in just over 2 weeks. So on the 16th, 17th and 18th of July, we've got production. So the 16th is a day one at 11.
0: Well, that's a Thursday. It's a day after our Noosa Yachty Bunch for lunch. So what you want people to come and see you guys prancing and dancing and jigging, is that right?
2: Oh, if they can. The Thursday and Friday I've still got tickets. The Saturday's almost sold out. Yeah. So it's a $60 or $54 for pensioners, and it includes a 2-course meal which is catered by Tintopia, so one of the local cafe restaurants.
0: Oh, well, hang on here, Lorna. What's the show? What are we signing up for here? What are you doing?
2: So I can tell you what we've done in the last couple of years. So we've done dances to Putting on the Ritz. We've used Kane, Boogie Woogie, Bigger Boy. We've done Thriller, Time Warp.
0: Oh, so it's not a play. It's like just a dance bit of fun, is it? Right.
2: A variety show sort of thing. And we've had skits, little skits we do sometimes. We've even got, if anyone went to the Kalula Kasha on the weekend, they saw the belly dancer there, Donna. She's actually part of our cast, so we have had, she's taught us belly dancing.
1: Oh, wow.
0: So, Lorna, do you belly dance, my dear?
2: I did do it 2 years ago. I did the belly dance skit, so.
1: Very sweet. How good.
2: That was to, I can't think of it, but it was an Elvis song. So it was.
0: I tell you what, I reckon I'll make a great belly dancer. I've got a big one.
2: Some of ours aren't small either.
1: Yeah, but that's what belly dancing's about, right? It's about embracing your whole body. But if people want to get their tickets, we're urging them to get them now because they're obviously selling very fast, Lorna. So what's the best way to get your hands on those limited tickets?
2: So it's an online booking. So if you go to humanitix.com and put in Zombies 2026, the booking will come up there and you can pick the chair seats that you want. So Saturday's almost gone. Friday night, still got tickets, and Thursday at lunchtime. So,
1: love a matinee, and includes a good meal too. That's awesome, Lorna. Thank you so much for letting us know, and please send our love to the rest of the Zombies and to the Dolphins as well.
2: I will, and don't forget Daisy, Maggot, Lurch and Eagle. We can't wait to see you on the rest of
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4: Good morning, light nor'westers under 10 knots across the coast. High tide around 9:30, and there is around 3/4 of a metre or so of east-southeasterly swell at 11-second intervals. The open beaches are the go up between Perigean and Sunshine, Markula, Twin Waters, Northern Maroochydore and the Kawana Stretch. 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
3: Expect traffic delays in Tawantin and Noosaville until December. Dunella Lake Bridge is being upgraded and down to one eastbound lane only. All westbound traffic heading to Tawantin must go via detours. Check the Noosa Council website for maps. There's no change for buses, pedestrians or cyclists.
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2: By the way, 15th of July, lock it in now in your diary. 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
3: Oh, yes.
2: And we're so looking forward to this. Now, normally we do the Yachty in December. It's part of our Christmas fun. So I've got to dig out the old Chrissy shirt.
3: Oh, are we doing that? Oh, shivers.
2: Yeah,
3: I'm pretty sure
2: well.
3: I don't fit in my
2: That's right. The new look gaming free Noosa Yacht and Rowing Club. I had a chance to look at it a couple of weeks ago. You have got to see what they've done to the place. The views are even better. There's more room to breathe. There's no noise of pokies going off. It just is a new experience. And
3: they've got an updated menu too. Yes, thank you. Char-grilled eye fillet salad. Yes, thank you. Calamari share plate. Yes, thank you. Coffin Bay oysters. That's for you, not for me. But yes, how good.
2: When do those oysters come in?
3: That's what I'm saying. It's
2: Kaz?
3: A brand new menu. Coffin Bay oysters, natural Kilpatrick, house hot chili, ponzu and lime.
2: Okay. So they've gone gaming free and the menu's gone bunter as well.
3: Yeah, bunter.
2: Noosa Yacht and Rowing Club, bunch for lunch. The Christmas version on the 15th of July. Invites go out next week here at Zinc 96.

0: 7 to 9, Zik 96 with Bilko and Jade Fabrecki. We're about out of here.
1: We are, but just before we do, just a reminder that the Song Muster Showcase is happening tonight at the AICM. So you can get along to that from 5 o'clock. It's free, which I love. It's open to the public. Tickets are free. There's light refreshments. Get to see the incredible talent that we have here in a performance this evening. So definitely, definitely get along if you can. 26 Channel Street, Gympie.
0: Our mate Link there?
1: Our mate Link there. Of course our mate Link there.
0: Phelpsy!
1: Good morning, Link Phelps, you bloody legend.
0: Is he on at 5 or will he be on a bit later?
1: Oh, I don't know. He'll be there the whole time. You know what he's
0: he'll
1: like.
0: He'll be headlining.
1: So he'll be there. So if you want to get along, yeah.
0: You know what, Stace, Link? We haven't caught up for a while. Time for a, I don't know, it's a new song, but time for a, just something.
1: Well, we'll always see him at Muster, won't we?
0: You know, well, Muster's a long way. Actually,
1: next month.
0: No, it's next month. Okay, we'll see you next.
1: It'll be here before you know it, mate.
0: I'll see you next month.
1: We'll be out and about.
0: All right, you go and see your tooth.
1: Yeah, I've got an appointment, everyone, 11:45. Not that anyone cares, but I tell you what, holy snap and dooly, tooth pain is real, isn't it? When was the last time you had a toothache?
0: 2 years ago when I was going to host the Sounds of Rock at Raleigh.
1: What?
0: I had to host that gig that night and I lost the filling, so I had to go and get my tooth filed down because it was jamming into my tongue, yeah. Otherwise, it would have been, come up next.
1: Yeah, it's bad, isn't it?
0: But if it's root canal, mate, you'll be...
1: Don't say root canal.
0: Sorry.
1: Anyway, tomorrow we're speaking to Brickman Lego Masters back on our tellies.
0: And oh, wow.
1: Yes, Martin from the Merry Valley Rattler has exciting news about the weekend, so we'll have all of that and more. We'll see you then. Bye.

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3: 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And there's a viewing area to look into the LifeLight hangar. The organisation's vice patron, Jocelyn Walker, says it's an opportunity to see what LifeLight does.
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0: Seg 96, it's the Feel Good Work Day. I mentioned this earlier today, but Wolvi Hall, the old girl celebrating 100 years of existence. That's why the open mic night on Friday is a special celebration. We want you to come down and do your music stuff, your socialising, your smash poetry, whatever the hell you want to do. If you're a seasoned muso, I'm just keen to give it a go. That's what the mic's for. It's all starting from around 6:30. 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

0: Think. Hi, it's July 2nd. Elvis Presley recorded two of his most iconic hits on this day in 1956. You ain't nothing but a hound dog, don't be cruel. The landmark comedy film Airplane, or here and in a lot of countries, Flying High, premiered in 1980.
1: Surely you can't be serious.
2: I am serious, and don't call me Shirley.
0: It's the anniversary of the day when the Wiggles formed. The original members, Greg Page, Anthony Field, Murray Cook and Jeff Fatt, once topped the list of top-earning Australian entertainers 4 years running. Toot, toot, chugger, chugger, big red car, we're gonna ride the whole day long. The Live 8 concerts happened in 2005 in the G8 countries in South Africa, calling for an end to poverty.
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0: Same day, the longest ever women's Wimbledon final was played. Venus Williams and Lindsay Davenport battled it out for 2 hours and 45 minutes.
4: Done it!
0: In more sporting news, it was in 2017 that Jeff Horn became the welterweight champion of the world, defeating Manny Pacquiao. July 2nd birthday, Seinfeld co-creator Larry David is 79. George was loosely based on Larry.
5: For a series finale, they all have their little ideas of what should happen.
0: Great Aussie jockey Mick Ditman is 74. Won a Melbourne Cup in 1982.
6: Gooners Lane goes home too well and beats Kingston Town.
0: Special birthday for model and actress Jerry Hall. She's 70.
7: I've always been quite lucky.
0: Aussie gold medal winning swimmer Daniel Kowalski is 51 today.
8: Kowalski is starting to storm through now.
0: Ashley Tisdale from the High School Musical series turns 41.
9: I wouldn't think impossible is even in your vocabulary.
0: Troubled star Lindsay Lohan celebrates her 40th birthday.
10: I mean, I guess it is one of the most normal things I've done since I was in Parent Trap.
0: Aussie actress and model Margot Robbie is 36.
11: Barbie is so much more than that.
0: And Carlton co-captain Sam Walsh turns 26.
12: Walsh with the right foot banana. They've hit the front, the Blues.
0: Finally, legendary actor James Stewart died on this day in 1997, aged 89. One of the greatest of all time, with a career that spanned 80 films from 1935 to 1991.
13: You know that you fight for the lost causes harder than for any others. Yes, you even die for them.
0: Remembering James Stewart on July 2nd.
14: Think.
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0: More of those passes to come tomorrow. Got loads to give away if you work out the Rock Refs. And very soon, in fact, next week, Christmas in July, Noosa Yacht and Rowing Club, if you're keen to be a part of it, lock in the date, 15th of July. It's a Wednesday, so we're about 2 or 3 weeks away. The invites go out next week with Jade's Lyrical Licks. We'll explain that Monday here at Zinc.
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7: Morning, I'm Jackie Lim. Legislation to restrict gambling advertising is set to be introduced to Parliament today. Three ads per hour on daytime TV, a ban on ads airing on radio during school pickup, and no gambling ads at all during sport broadcasts, among the new rules being tabled by the federal government. Independent Senator and former Wallaby David Pocock on the ABC says this is an opportunity for sport to be decoupled from gambling.
8: The government needs to look after Australian children. This is an opportunity to actually stop the normalisation of gambling amongst Australian kids.
7: The reforms have been in the works for 3 years. Meantime, the federal government has blocked a Greens push to expand compulsory superannuation to workers under 18. The move would have covered about 500,000 teenagers who work less than 30 hours a week, but would have cost business $1 billion. Australia will provide $2 million in humanitarian aid after deadly earthquakes in Venezuela. The funding will be used for emergency food, shelter, sanitation and logistics to help first responders. Scientists are collecting genetic material from dead koalas in a bid to help save the species. University of Queensland researchers are hoping it could one day be used in IVF and artificial insemination programs to boost koala populations. And Eurovision's expanding again. Canada officially joining the song contest, becoming the first new country to enter since Australia debuted in 2015. The Canadians will make their first appearance at next year's competition in Bulgaria.
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7: In sport, this morning's round of 32 clash between Belgium and Senegal has ended in controversy. Belgium awarded a penalty in the dying seconds of extra time with scores locked at 2-2.
9: One kick of the ball to surely decide a remarkable game. And he scores! Some may debate the decision. You cannot debate the finish.
7: The call on SBS there. Belgium move on 3-2. That's the latest in news and sport.
10: 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And now, save 10 to 20% on all in-stock Rover and Cub Cadet ride-on mowers. That's a deal that will make your neighbours green with envy.